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0: 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And only
1: Gallery West is a look at American music history through the camera lens of Kirk West. As a young music photographer in Chicago, Kirk captured some of the last living blues legends, Willie Dixon, Albert King, Etta James, B.B. King, and many more. He shot iconic images of James Brown, Bob Marley, Bruce Springsteen, the Rolling Stones, and the Grateful Dead. His photos of Johnny Cash, Waylon Jennings, Willie Nelson, and Merle Haggard are outlaw classics, but Kirk's camera also captured the journey of the Allman Brothers Band for nearly four decades. Government Mule was birthed at his and Kirsten's home at the Big House. He took our very first photo and many more after that. I'm Warren.

0: 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And if you're a music fan, I highly recommend you check out Gallery West, open Tuesday through Saturday from 11 to 5 and located at 447 3rd Street in downtown Macon.
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2: Hey, Fred, those gnats flying all over your head make you look like a watermelon half sitting on Granny's porch. Remember that? That watermelon half was solid black. We thought it was covered in chocolate.
3: Yeah, I remember it. Till you went to touch it and all the gnats flew away.
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4: 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I just sprayed you down with no gnats. You'll be good against gnats for hours.
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1: It feels so lovely to be here tonight. What a beautiful night. 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You're so lovely. Everyone's so lovely.
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1: Gallery West is a look at American music history through the camera lens of Kirk West. As a young music photographer in Chicago, Kirk captured some of the last living blues legends, Willie Dixon, Albert King, Etta James, B.B. King, and many more. He shot iconic images of James Brown, Bob Marley, Bruce Springsteen, the Rolling Stones, and the Grateful Dead. His photos of Johnny Cash, Waylon Jennings, Willie Nelson, and Merle Haggard are outlaw classics, but Kirk's camera also captured the journey of the Allman Brothers Band for nearly four decades. Government Mule was birthed at his and Kirsten's home at the Big House. He took our very first photo and many more after that. I'm Warren Haynes, and if you're a music fan, I highly recommend you check out Gallery West, open Tuesday through Saturday from 11 to 5, and located at 447 3rd Street in downtown Macon.
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4: 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You weren't named after kindness. You were named after Jack Lambert. 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

0: Chuck, it's Marvin. Your cousin, Marvin Berry. You know that new sound you're looking for? 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
1: Guy brings his fist way back and takes a swing at Merle Haggard. So Merle just kind of sidesteps him and one punches. And let me tell you something, man. He hit him with some bad intention. Well, Guy kind of wobbled around there a minute and he says something I still don't understand. He said, "But I don't want to do a show in Canton, Ohio." The hell does that mean?
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But I still love you and I want you. I mean, let's just give it a real try. 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I've been working 16, 18.

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0: Since 1971, Grant's Lounge, the birthplace of Southern Rock, has been ground zero for live music in Macon, Georgia. 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
1: We play all the biggest names in soft rock and light jazz. Folks like Enya, Yanni, Tesh. I don't know if you've heard of a little lady goes by the name of Miss Celine Dion.
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2: 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As a young music photographer in Chicago, Kirk captured some of the last living blues legends, Willie Dixon, Albert King, Etta James, B.B. King, and many more. He shot iconic images of James Brown, Bob Marley, Bruce Springsteen, the Rolling Stones, and the Grateful Dead. His photos of Johnny Cash, Waylon Jennings, Willie Nelson, and Merle Haggard are outlaw classics, but Kirk's camera also captured the journey of the Allman Brothers Band for nearly four decades. Government Mule was birthed at his and Kirsten's home at the Big House. He took our very first photo and many more after that. I'm Warren Haynes, and if you're a music fan, I highly recommend you check out Gallery West, open Tuesday through Saturday from 11 to 5, and located at 447 3rd Street in downtown Macon.
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4: 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Hey, Fred. Those gnats flying all over your head make you look like a watermelon half sitting on Granny's porch. Remember that? That watermelon half was solid black. We thought it was covered in chocolate.
5: Yeah, I remember it. Until you went to touch it and all the gnats flew away.
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6: 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I just sprayed you down with no gnats. You'll be good against gnats for hours.
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You know what's cool about 100.9? It's a trick question. 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
3: Again. Welcome to Creekside Mornings for a beautiful, a wonderful, a fantastic Thursday, August 27th, 2026, the year of our Lord. And yeah, we're right upon the cusp. We're on the preamble to our weekend, and we're getting ready for it. We've got things to do, things to prepare for, so we're knocking out things early, getting things done expeditiously, as some people might say, so that you can get to this Friday and to your weekend with relative ease. So yeah, you worked a little harder. You did a couple more TPS reports than needed these past couple of days. You followed up with clients, you know, the ones that you had scheduled for later in the week. You kind of went ahead and went on and saw them and took care of that. Oh, you met with your reps. You did all those things. You did that extra homework that you thought was coming, that you already figured was going to be there. At the house, you've already taken care of other things as well. You've already cut the grass, so that's done. That little thing with the door that your significant other was a little like, hey, can you take a look at that? You looked at that and got that fixed. I mean, you did that so you didn't have that hanging over your head this weekend. You talked to your mom and your dad. You've done all of that because you needed to do that. You've gone by there so you don't have to worry about having to make that commitment to go over there this weekend, so that you can free yourself up for a bunch of things, golf, any other things. So if you've prepared yourself for the weekend as best as you can, let me boogie! I'm proud of you. Good job. Charles Davis here with you. Good morning. Got lots of things to talk about, things to discuss. You've got music in town tonight, which is going to be great. The Wood Brothers are performing at the Robbins Financial Capital Theater tonight. So we'll replay that interview that I did with Oliver Wood a little bit later on today, play some music and talk about a bunch of things that are coming up very soon and things that I've been given clearance to talk about. So, yay. So with that being said, let's play some music real quick. How about some classic Otis Redding? This is Down in the Valley here on the Creek.

Anybody hit that note like that? All nasally. Everything. 100.9 The Creek, the sound and soul of Central Georgia. That was Al Green. Still in love with you. Sure enough, in love with you. Here. On Creekside Mornings, because I am too. Y'all know that. Instaway. Can I give you your weather real quick so you can prepare for your day and not be surprised by it? Okay, cool. Currently it is 72 degrees outside in beautiful downtown Macon. We're going to have a high today of only 85. Now, it's going to be cloudy for most of your day. All right, expect partly cloudy conditions around 8 a.m. I'm just pretty much going to stay that way. We're going to get some rain today at some point, so know that. Prepare yourselves for that. As I say, the next couple of days might have a little bit of a chance of that happening. But yeah, just kind of just prepare yourself. Just have, you know, have an umbrella. You know, just get there a little early, drive safer, slow down some, make sure you're paying attention, windshield wipers, headlights, things of that nature. But yeah, weather looks like it's going to be that. Temperatures aren't going to rise much more than what we're seeing right now throughout the rest of your weekend. So we're good there as well. No doubts about that. And it still allows you to get out and do the things, as I said, that you can do this weekend. Like I said, tonight you have the Wood Brothers show happening. So we'll talk about that here in a little while and a multitude of other things. I think our friends from the Okmulgee National Historical Mounds are coming up to talk about the Okmulgee Indigenous Celebration happening very, very soon. So we'll be talking with him as well today. It's going to be a good show. Let's play some more of this soul real quick. Brand new music from the granddaughters of Mr. Bobby Womack. These are the Womack sisters with If I Let You here on the

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1: Your back-to-back SoCon champion Mercer Bears are back to start their title defense as they welcome ESPN and East Texas A&M to Five Star Stadium for the 9th annual FCS kickoff this Saturday at 7 p.m. Start your day off by tailgating with fans in Black Field, cheering on the players during the Bear Walk, and listening to music by Connor Smith as part of the Ford Concert Series. 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

short, Dad had nothing left to hide. Spent his whole life serving something that kept him all locked up inside. They thanked him for his service when the army sent him back. He was fighting for his country. They were using him for scraps.

0: 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Coming up starting tomorrow, you've got great music happening over at Grand Slam's Ashes. 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Get your sandwich, get your drink. I think you've done well this week. You did not eat the strawberry shortcake that everybody else in your family had.
1: I'm trying to help
0: them to keep being good, because they look good right now. Their back has lessened. They have not, like I said, they have not had the snacks. They have not woken up at 2:30 in the morning and grabbed like three of those small little Entenmann chocolate chip cookies that are so good. They're expensive, but they're like soft. And like, they didn't wake up at 3 in the morning and go and sneak about four of those when the significant other wasn't awake and they were deep in the throes of sleep.

nothing on you before you get back in there. You don't want any evidence. As a becoming a former big back, that's how I am. That's how I look at things. But still, treat yourself, as Anthony said, to a pork chop sandwich down there at Grant's. Get it while you're down there. Hey, you can probably get one today if you want it, because they do DoorDash, so you can actually get that sandwich to the crib, which, I mean, if that isn't a good thing, I don't know really what is. Right now, let's play some of this Mavis Staples. Only the Lord knows. You don't agree?

0: 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Yeah.
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0: 100.9 The Creek, the sound and soul of Central Georgia. That right there was Sunvolt with Drown here on Creekside Morning. Charles Davis hanging out with you. Tonight is the concert where the Wood Brothers will be at the Robbins Financial Capital Theater. If you don't already have your tickets, go ahead and get them. I mean, it's going to be a good time. How do I know that it's going to be a good time? Well, I got to talk to Oliver Wood. We had that interview probably about a little bit over a week ago, and it was great to talk to him about all the things. And so if you missed that interview, we'll do it now. But once again, get those tickets for the show tonight at the Robbins Financial Capital Theater. But let's talk to Oliver real quick. 100.9 The Creek, Charles Davis here, and on the phone we have who I feel is one of the most influential musicians in the game right now, both by himself and alongside with his brothers and bandmates in the incredible band, the Wood Brothers, the one and only Mr. Oliver Wood. How are you doing today, sir?
1: I'm well, Charles. Thanks for having me.
0: No, thank you for being here with us today. First off, I want to thank you for taking some time to talk to us today ahead of the upcoming show at the Robbins Financial Capital Theater coming up here on the 27th. There is so much that I want to talk to you about, and I have so little time to do it. So I want to get into it. Let's talk a bit about, you know, the band, and we'll talk about the album, new album Puff of Smoke coming up here in a bit. But let's talk about you and just kind of growing up, you and your brother Chris growing up. What were you listening to at that time that kind of formed kind of what you wanted to do musically?
1: Sure. Well, I mean, going way back, we grew up with a dad who was a great musician, and he played guitar and sang songs. He knew hundreds of songs. He was sort of the folk era, and had the same repertoire that a young, like Bob Dylan or Joan Baez had. He actually went to college with Joan Baez and, he was just deep into the folk scene, but he really studied it. He knew hundreds of songs. He was a great player and entertainer. And, so we were influenced by that without even knowing that everybody's dad wasn't like that.
0: Yeah.
1: So we just thought that was normal. So between absorbing that and then being maybe more impressed at the time by records that he had. So our dad's record collection included everything from, classical music to bluegrass to blues to, just about everything to all kinds of folk music. So we grew up listening to that and then sort of branching out from there. Like, you know, he had, all the Beatles stuff, but he also had like Lightnin' Hopkins, and Muddy Waters, and Jimmy Reed, which is kind of the stuff that grabbed me. And then I started, you know, listening to like Led Zeppelin and Jimi Hendrix, and I was like, where did they come from? And So, you know, just like we all do, we sort of look for the roots of things and then where they're headed. And, and then my brother and I, as teenagers, we started playing instruments and getting into it. And, we're 4 years apart. So there was a few years there where we crossed over and played in the garage and made some four track recordings and stuff like that.
0: And kind of launched it off with there. And like I said, formed the band that you have now, like I said, talking to Oliver Wood here on 100.9 The Creek. Now, going through all that and growing up and starting to play music and, you know,

0: you doing all the things, separating from your brother a little bit, but coming back and always doing the things. I would be remiss, and my manager with the Making Music Review, my good buddy Lisa Love, would be upset with me if I did not bring up the fact that King Johnson is such a huge band legacy-wise in the state, and especially for the things that you all did down at the legendary Northside Tavern, yourself and Marcus Henderson and all the other people. Talk a bit about that band, and what was that experience like at Northside Tavern? Because I've played there once, and it's amazing, so I can only imagine what it was like when you guys were, you know, doing what you were doing with King Johnson up there.
1: Yeah, well, King Johnson was sort of, I started out, my first gig of any note was Tinsley Ellis hired me like in the early 90s, and I went on tour for a couple of years with him, and I learned so much, and then wanted to put my own band together with my friends. So Chris Long and I started the band King Johnson, and we were all living in Atlanta. And we found Greg Babaugh on drums at the jam at the Northside Tavern. And at the time, the Northside was becoming a real hub for all the sort of roots talent. You know, I don't want to just say blues, because I, you know, that's a pretty broad subject.
0: Yeah,
1: it was a blues bar, right? So but you know, eventually you'd see like Sean Costello there, and my favorite, or my biggest hero, Donnie McCormick, who you know, was a huge influence. So but yeah, so we would go out on tour all over the place, you know, as far as we could get from Atlanta, but we'd always come back to the Northside Tavern. That was like home base. And I will say, since we're talking about a Macon show here, is we spent a lot of time playing in Macon. That was an easy trip, and we found some great fans and venues and support in the Macon scene, and you know, learned a lot from that scene too.
0: Yeah.
1: There's some great players down there.
0: Yeah, I know. It's a ton of them down here, and trust me, that love for you all has not gone anywhere. I can guarantee you that, and I know that because, like I said, I've been here with the Creek now. We're just now in the midst of celebrating our 10-year anniversary of being on the air. And when I started working here, I had no real knowledge of Americana music. And this is not me blowing a puff of smoke at you, for lack of a better term, Oliver. But Never and Always is one of the first songs that ever attached to me in the genre. And yeah, what? And I think it was because of the mix of the folk that you have in it. But when you mention like the influence that you have, you can hear the soul and you can hear the blues in that song. Mm. And I did not know at that time that Americana music was like that. It felt organic, but yet intentional at the same time. Is that kind of the vibe that you and Chris and your other bandmates in the Wood Brothers, is that something that you all are thinking about when you're creating this music?
1: I think that's maybe a subconscious thought.
0: Okay.
1: But yeah. I think the thing about, is sort of avoiding a genre that happens to be one of the joys of it. Like, is how do we not quite fit in? Mm. And which just means, you know, following your heart and letting yourself be experimental. And you know, we get influences in there, but we want it. What's us about it?
0: You know,
1: what's original about it? And in order to do that, I always liken it to making recipes. Like, you got to mix some ingredients that maybe nobody tried yet.
0: True.
1: And that can be very subtle. It's not like we're reinventing music at all, but it is like we're inventing the sound of the Wood Brothers to be its own thing. And that's the way King Johnson was too, I feel like. And most of the music that we love, you know, someone's personality and soul shines through the music to transcend whatever the genre might be called, you know.
0: Yeah, very, very true. I'm talking with Oliver Wood of the Wood Brothers. They will be here at the Robbins Financial Capital Theater on the 27th of August. Get those tickets right now. Now, let's lead into a bit of that and the brand new album, Puff of Smoke. You all, as a band, have the opportunity to record wherever you want to. You can record across the world. But it seems like when I was reading from some information I was reading about you, you all returned back to the studio Nashville in Sylvian Heights. I mean, it seems like it's a place where you all often go back to record and things like that. What is it about that area that draws you all back to it so often?
1: So we made a record.

0: About 8 years ago with a great engineer here in Nashville named Brooke Sutton, who we really clicked with. And when his lease ran out of his studio, we decided to all go in on a studio together. So the Wood Brothers partnered with Brooke, and we have our own place. It's
1: Okay.
0: called the Studio Nashville. And that is kind of like our clubhouse. It's like where all our gear lives. It's where we hang out, and it's where we create music and where we get to make these records.
1: Yeah.
0: So it really is a comfortable, there's a lot of really slick and fancy studios up here down here in Nashville. So,
1: Yeah.
0: but this is more of a, I don't know, this has got kind of a giant living room feeling to it, and it's
1: Yeah,
0: very
1: no.
0: casual and it has feels really good.
1: No, I get that. I've been to we've had the opportunity with the band to perform at Americana Fest a couple of times
0: Oh yeah,
1: in the
0: that's
1: past couple of
0: right.
1: years, and just being able to like do that, but then spend time in Nashville and East Nashville, like there is a vibe around the studios that you're talking about. Yes, like the Nashville has those big slick studios that you have, but the ones that the people that I talk to are always like, no, it's this place. It's this little place off in the cut, place off in the corner where
0: Yes,
1: it's not
0: exactly.
1: you, where you don't have that, and you have the freedom to create. And I just feel like that's something that, once again, I use the word intentional, has been intentionally done to make sure that the vibe stays the way it does.
0: Absolutely, absolutely. And Nashville's got a real stigma for being sort of a pop music place. And what people don't realize is there's a lot of really cool and gritty stuff going on that is not in the public eye, or not just
1: Yeah.
0: household names and stuff like that. These are people that are playing indie rock and garage rock and jazz and gospel and blues and things that you don't associate with Nashville, but it's got quite an underground scene like that.
1: Yeah, it definitely feels like that. What I've realized is like this, like you said, the stigma that's on the city isn't that when you actually go to the city and experience it. So yeah, let's talk about the album that you all created over at the Studio Nashville. Let's talk about the new album, Puff of Smoke. What was the kind of vibe and the thought process around putting this new material together?
0: Well, it was kind of like it was in previous records where we write songs in all kinds of different ways. A lot of times we will have jams or sound checks or warm-ups backstage, and somebody will start playing a groove. We do a lot of improvising.
1: Okay.
0: And out of that improvising, just having these little musical conversations backstage, maybe, and jamming back and forth. Somebody plays a groove, and one of us will just get a phone and record it and think, that's really cool. Let's save that. And we get little snippets like that. I got notebooks everywhere. Just if I think of something, if I hear something cool, you're a singer, like words will step out to you and you just write them down. And then at some point, these songs start to gestate and come together. But as far as being in the studio, we've been real intentional. I like your word intentional. We've been real intentional about sort of creating some limitations, and using some older technology in order to not feel like we're just going to fix something up till it's too polished or something. So we'll do 16 tracks of tape, of audio tape, instead of digital, instead of Pro Tools, and turn off the computer and just do it old school. And it sounds cool, but we do it more for the process, because the process means you got to be really present. You can't just fix everything
1: Very true.
0: and edit it and all that stuff. So it makes us really present, and it makes us keeps things kind of raw. And as far as how it's different from any other record, I think it's just we look back at what we've done and we're like, well, what haven't we tried yet? What's a new recipe? And so we have a couple songs where like we mixed in some, we kind of tried to mix some Latin with some gospel. And for instance, there's a song called Pray God Listens that I feel like it has a little bit of Cuban vibe meets gospel vibe. I don't know. But there's all these sort of unconscious decisions that I think we make in order to try something we haven't tried. So.
1: Yeah, no, and that's with the place that y'all are at, and the only way that you can keep it fresh for yourselves is to, as you
0: Yes.
1: said, to go and I'll say, like you said, what have we not done yet? What haven't we tried? Mm-hmm. And you can't, like, I'm so glad you said it about cooking because I'm a cook too.

0: feel that. You got to try it out and see if it happens. I mean, who knew that grape jelly in chili was great? Nobody knew that until somebody actually did it and put it together.
1: Great analogy. That's perfect.
0: So
1: I like that, Charles.
0: With with the show coming up here on the 27th, for those who have not had the opportunity to see the Wood Brothers, especially in a place like the Capitol Theater. The last time I saw you was at Grant's Lounge, and I couldn't even move a shoulder in that building, Oliver. And so I can only expect that it's going to be a great thing when you all come to the show at the Robbins Financial Capitol Theater on the 27th. So what kind of show should the people expect from y'all?
1: Well, we're definitely playing a bunch of music from the new record, but we're playing, I think this is like our 9th or 10th studio record in 20 years. Wow. So we've been doing this for 20 years. So we got a lot of music to choose from. Yeah. We're also honoring our first album, which came out in 2006. It's its 20th anniversary.
0: Congrats
1: so,
0: on that.
1: Thank you. So we're kind of, bringing some of those tunes back and honoring that record as well. It hadn't been on vinyl before, so we printed it on vinyl.
0: Oh, that's awesome. Oh, that's awesome. I love that. The fact that now that I know that, I've got to go check with my boy, Willie D over at Fresh Produce Records around the corner from us and make sure that I get that on the vinyl because I got to have that.
1: All right.
0: Oliver, it is, like I said, I have for the longest time wanted to do this interview and it has turned out to be everything that I thought it was going to be and more. So
1: as I geek out
0: real quick, thank you so much, Oliver, for being here.
1: My pleasure. And I hope we get a chance to meet. I don't know if you're around when we're going to do our show, but I'd love to meet you.
0: That is a Thursday night. Ooh, guess what, Oliver? I am here because the band has a gig the night after in Atlanta. So I do have that opportunity. So yeah, I will definitely make sure that I get over there just for me, not even for you. I've got to meet you now, but, no, thank you so much and cannot wait to see you all when y'all come to town.
1: All right, man. Hey, and share that cover with me.
0: I am literally about to text it to you, Oliver. So, I'll shoot you to the link here in a second.
1: Sounds good. Charles, you take care, buddy.
0: You do the same. Thank you.

0: Hey, this is Sarah Lee Guthrie, and you're listening to 100.9 The Creek. There was this.
1: Your back-to-back SoCon champion Mercer Bears are back to start their title defense as they welcome ESPN and East Texas A&M to Five Star Stadium for the 9th annual FCS kickoff this Saturday at 7 p.m. Start your day off by tailgating with fans in Black Field, cheering on the players during the Bear Walk, and listening to music by Connor Smith as part of the Ford Concert Series. Then, starting at 6 p.m., tune in to 100.9 The Creek for all of the pregame announcements with Bill Connolly, Billy Andrews, and the voice of the Mercer Bears, Rick Cameron. 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
1: Welcome back to Creekside Mornings. Charles Davis hanging out with you. And now we have our friends from, and I always have to make sure I get this right because it is almost a tongue twister and I don't want to mess it up any time that I do it. So I'm very particular about things. Get it right, Charles. The Okmulgee Mounds National Historical Park. Get it all out your mouth. Love that. But we have our friends in today to talk about the Okmulgee Indigenous Celebration happening September 12th through the 13th at the National Historical Park. But we'll talk about that in a minute. We welcome back Ms. Lisa Lemon. Good morning, ma'am. How are
8: you? Good morning. Thank you so much for having me.
1: I know, no problem at all. And this is the first time, because I'm being a little nervous right now, I've never been around a park ranger a day in my life other than watching Yogi Bear, and Robin's not Yogi Bear. So, Robin, introduce yourself to the people.
9: Oh, hey, thanks for having us here this morning, Charles. My name is Ranger Robin. I'm the lead interpretive ranger at the park, at the Okmulgee Mounds National Historical Park.
1: Well, nice to meet you, sir. Thank you for being here. Lots of things to talk about, but we'll get into the celebration itself in a minute. But at least since I have a park ranger here, I got questions I want to know. One, do you run into bears out there?
9: You know, at this particular park, I have personally not run into a bear.
1: Good to know. Good to know.
9: The last bear sighting in the park, I think, was 2019.
1: Okay, so we're good on that. We're fine on that. On a more serious note, like, what does like your daily routine look like at the park?
9: Yeah, that's a good question. You know, so we've got, in my team, we're in the visitor service team,
1: okay,
9: right? So we do the front desk, so

0: We're greeting people as they come in, helping them orient themselves to the park, talking about the importance, the cultural significance of the site. We do programming. So usually on the weekends, we do different programs to the visiting public. We do educational programs and things like that. So we're more of the visitor-facing, the public-facing side of things.
1: All right. What is one of your favorite things about the park?
0: Oh, you know, one of the cool things about the park, I think, is that it is it's a green space so close to an urban center, right? So we have a lot of people that come every day to walk and, you know, get to know them. And it's just a wonderful opportunity to have such a kind of a nature site so close to downtown Macon.
1: Very true. You do not see that in like you say, in urban spaces, to have that much allotted green space, protected green space with that. Lisa, always great to talk to you. Always great to see you. Let's talk about the celebration this year.
2: Absolutely.
1: What's going on?
2: Absolutely. Like you said, September 12th and 13th, it runs both days from 10 to 5 p.m., free admission.
1: Love that.
2: And it's just an opportunity to see traditional cultural demonstrations, musicians, stickball demonstrations.
1: Yeah.
2: It's a homecoming to the Muscogee people and other tribes. So that is a beautiful thing to see.
1: Yeah, As we always continue to say, the continued reconciliation between the Native people who were here before anybody else, and to have those celebrations is a great thing. And you get, as you said, you get to experience everything. I love that there's going to be the stickball demonstrations, because that's something that is very, very cool, especially with some of the statues that people are, that could be coming soon and things like that, that'll connect that history and things like that. And plus, the food is incredible. So from 10 to 5 on both of those days, I know I always like to remind people, I know there's like places to park where there is a shuttle that can bring you into the park, correct?
0: Yes, sir. That is correct. So we have off-site parking to kind of help protect the resource and manage the crowds. And so the address for the parking lot is 171 Emory Highway.
1: Okay.
0: And we have a free shuttle bus that runs just about every 15 minutes, if not a little bit sooner. We do have an ADA bus available as well for anyone who has mobility concerns. And we also partner with the Bibb County Sheriff's Office to provide security for the event, including the parking area as well.
1: Love that. So understand everything's be good. Park your car, take the shuttle, get up there, leave, have a great time, take some fried bread back with you, and then get back to your car and you're good to go.
2: That's right. Yeah, and it takes you straight to the event, so you're not even walking on uneven ground. So like Robin said, it's accessible to everybody.
1: Yeah.
2: So the event is on the majority of the event is on the paved parking area.
1: Yeah.
2: So it's perfect.
1: Once you get there, you get there. What's one of your favorite parts? You've been working with this a long time. Lisa, what's one of your favorite parts about the celebration?
2: The people.
1: Yeah.
2: Honestly, because that's the gold of it. Sitting in the bleachers and watching the event and learning, that's great.
1: Yeah.
2: But if you don't get up and talk to the people individually, you're missing out on a lot. We're going to have over 30 artists this year, which is the most we've ever had.
1: Awesome.
2: Some have never been to Ocmulgee Mounds. This will be their first time to their homelands, which I think is beautiful. And so going up and asking about their work, like what are these designs? What do they represent?
1: Yeah.
2: And they're very proud to share what these things mean. So, and you get to know them. So we welcome friends that we've seen for years, and then we're going to get a chance to meet new people.
1: Yeah. Yeah. And it makes that
2: kind of see it through their eyes.
1: Yeah. No, like when you can, it's always to me amazing when you see somebody come into your city for the first time, and like I said, they can see things that you see on a regular basis with fresh eyes on things. This is a little bit different because you're talking about something a lot deeper.
2: Exactly.
1: It has a lot deeper meaning to somebody returning home to a place. Like that's much different. And as you said before, I'm so glad you had the artists, because there are tons of vendors that come out there, and the artwork and the things that they have and the jewelry that you can get. And like you said, the meaning behind it. You're not just buying something that, was mass produced and, you know, has really no meaning behind it. You're actually getting something that truly has had their heart and soul poured into a lot of this work to get that done. Anything else that we want to make sure we hit about the celebration on the 12th and the 13th of
2: September?
1: Absolutely.
2: We have some new things. There's a collaborative mobile mural. There's going to be an artist come, and he's going to draw out some grids, and children, adults can go in and help him paint that.
1: Awesome.
2: And then we're just going to find places for it to be hung after the celebration, but it's just going to be open for Saturday, and it's free as well.
1: Yeah.
2: We're going to be showing a tiger documentary. It was at last year's film festival.
1: Okay.
2: It's about the tiger. It's just a 13-minute documentary on the history of the tiger family and their art and healing through

0: art.
1: Okay.
0: And then we're going to have two storytelling sessions in the theater as well from the Muskogee Language Department.
1: Awesome.
0: And a few new demonstrators.
1: Yeah.
0: If I can, I just want to point out that for more information, because the park has done an amazing job with frequently asked questions that you might not find on the flyer or anything like that, but nps.gov/OCMU. And if I can thank our supporters real
1: quick. Lisa, you could do whatever you want to, you know that.
0: Well, we couldn't do it without them. So we could not do this without the partnership of the Muskogee Nation and our sponsors.
1: Yes.
0: National Park Conservation Association, Robbins Financial, Atrium Navicent, Piedmont Health, Kimley Horn, Sheridan Construction, Middle Georgia State University, The Telegraph, Georgia Public Broadcasting, and Wire 3.
1: Okay, there's no problem. And Lisa, as I have to, I feel like I'm having to constantly do this, but I feel I always have to remind people of this. You got to understand, I was born to a mother who was in the military. So you got to understand, I've got like 7 aunts in my life. What I've realized in my life is this. Women that I respect can ask me anything. And all I do is say, yes, ma'am.
0: Okay, thank you.
1: And like I said, the work that you do, because you know I respect you for a long time, but just the work that you all are doing over there is very important, and especially now with the nation coming back and having that reconciliation is big, and you've been a huge part of that. So I'm always thankful for the work that you do, especially now with this celebration having, it always had meaning. Now it has so much more with the Muskogee Nation being connected to it now. So thank you for all the work that you do, and we appreciate it, if nobody else tells you that.
0: Well, thank you. I appreciate that very much.
1: And Ranger Robin, you're doing the Lord's work, okay? Out there doing what y'all do, making sure that people come into the place and are welcomed and can learn all the things about people who were here well before us, and that can teach us a lot of things about how we should be looking at things now as well. So thank you to you and your entire team as well. Y'all get out there September 12th and 13th for this incredible celebration and learn something about the place that you live. Maybe learn something new. You never know. Right now, how about some Des Lyons? This is Hey Lordy Mama here on the Creek.

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and soul of Central Georgia. That right there was from Goodnight, Texas. That was Tucumcari here on Creekside Mornings. Reminder, you got a great football game happening on Saturday at Five Star Stadium as Mercer welcomes East Texas A&M for the inaugural FCS kickoff game of the year. ESPN will be there to broadcast live, but as we always tell you, if you're not at the game, which only reason why you shouldn't be at the game is unless somebody finna have a baby, you got to go visit somebody in the hospital. It's got to be like a big family emergency. If you're around town and you're not going to be there. Now, if you're not from town and you're not going to be there, you can always listen to it here on 100.9 The Creek or streamthecreek.com. What we advise you to do is, if you're not going to be here to watch the game live and in person, watch it on ESPN, but cut the volume all the way down. Just like all the way down. Like, don't mute it because you don't want that mute sign on your TV screen. Just turn the volume all the way down. And then tune in to The Creek starting at 6 p.m. And you'll hear Rick Cameron, Billy Andrews, and Bill Connolly give you the information that you need about Mercer football. So don't fret about that. Now, if you're going to be there for the game, I mean, I'd say get there a little early because you can tailgate on Blackfield, you know, hear some music from Connor Smith from the Ford Football Concert Series. Bounce around on bouncy houses if that's your bag. As Rick Cameron said, they've rerouted the bear walk to go through the tailgating section in Blackfield. So you'll be there to be able to greet the players. I think he said that's around 4:45-ish is when that'll happen. And then you got the game starting at 7 there, which is going to be a phenomenal game. I would probably be there if not for the fact that the Making Music Review is performing in Atlanta when the game starts. So I won't even be in town. So it's a little sad, but it is what it is. But you all can check it all out and get there, get your tickets, and be there for that phenomenal game. Mercer versus East Texas A&M in the first football game of the FCS of the year, the FCS kickoff live at Five Star Stadium. So right now, let's play some music, come back here, and land this plane, shall we? This is Alibi from Hooray for the Riff Raff.

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1: This is called Big Cheeseburgers and Good French Fries. I haven't done it in a long time.

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1: Instantly, I regret saying that. That was a horrible thing to say. And I'm very upset with how I'm acting right now. I just have a very hard time expressing my emotions, and I can't stop from yelling. So I'm very sorry, but I'm just very upset right now. So I'm going to go ahead and go. But I'm not going to stop yelling, because then that'll mean I lost the fight. So please leave a key under the mat. I love y'all very much. Peace out.
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you all you like. See, it ain't about the money or even being number one. You gotta know when it's all over, you did the best you could have done. And knowing that it's in you and you never let it out is worse than blowing any engine or any wreck you'll ever have. Since then I wrecked a bunch of cars and I broke a bunch of bones. It's anybody's

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1: Our top story, Industrion's space shuttle has its first passenger. 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I think I speak for everyone else who auditioned for AC Slater when I say, I hope it explodes.
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0: Yeah, man.
1: Where you been so long, man?
0: Oh, man, I've been out there at 1919 West Taylor.
1: What you were doing out there, man?
0: Oh, man, I was out there messing around with Rand and Dr. Newhouse, man. I had to get rid of them two bugs and that roach I had.
1: How you do that?
0: Oh, man, I hit it something like this, Jack.

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1: What do you mean, what kind of bug? 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
0: Yeah, he'll take your soul, too.

0: Yeah, but I gotta cut a little bit.
1: Man, that's soul.
0: Yeah, you almost got my soul too, Jack.
1: You ever heard that song, the soul?
0: Yeah.

0: That's the other kind of love. You should not be in
1: all. Right, baby. I think we got rid of them. 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
4: All right, my friends, it's Thursday, and it is Lunch with Lane, presented by Lane Southern Orchards. I'm happy to be here and happy to tell you that it is Thursday, and we are almost into Friday Eve. That's coming up in just a little while. We'll talk about what you have ready on tap for the weekend for you in just a little while, and I'm going to talk about a little bit of the weather, because there's some things a-cooking this afternoon, it looks like. But let's start things out with William Bell today. Here's the three of me on 100.9 The Creek.

Hi, this is Bobby Rush. Soul is the sound. Make a joy the town. WNEX really lays it down. Love that station. I love them porcupine meat too.

Can't recall having worked one single day. When it comes to work, I prefer to play the jukebox in my mind.

John R. Miller's A World Away on 100.9 The Creek. In all of what happened yesterday and what was going on yesterday, I failed to mention something. Yesterday was National Dog Day. How about that? And I know you're curious because I talked about it earlier in the week and even late last week. How's that new dog? He's good. He's making his way, kind of learning how the household functions. The other dogs are getting used to him. He's very young and very curious, also very small. And so he kind of gets underfoot, but he is right up in everybody's business, just trying to get acquainted. And it's really interesting to see how all of the dogs work together and what that dynamic is. And he's taken a special liking to our middle dog now, Oliver. And it's like where one goes, the other goes. And the only place where Oliver can actually get away is to jump on our bed, because Leo can't get up there yet. And the other thing that Oliver has found is he can run down the stairs, because Leo can make it up the stairs, but hasn't quite figured out the return trip quite yet. And so we are seeing some hiding from the other two dogs. But I'm glad you asked. Things are going fantastic, and he is seemingly enjoying his adoption into our family. So there's your update on the dogs post-National Dog Day. But because we always celebrate dogs,

Sam Birchfield and Howell right there. I mentioned it at the top of the show. It looks like a very, very good chance of rain a little bit later this afternoon. As I'm looking right now, forecast subject to change, of course. Right as we're getting into returning home, right during afternoon drive with Anthony, we've got a really good chance of rain sometime between about 4 o'clock and 6 o'clock. It might start earlier into like 3:30 or so, and continue on maybe through part of the 5 o'clock hour. So just be ready on your way home today for some rain. We can sure need it, but good news, looking forward a couple of days, it looks like tomorrow, very little chance of rain. It's going to be cloudy, but we can take that. High of 88 tomorrow. And then Saturday, as we get ready for week zero at Five Star Stadium, high of 85 and only a slight chance of rain. So I told you earlier in the week, it could change. And things were looking good for Mercer football. It's going to be really nice. Not a lot of sun. It may be humid, but that

0: Hi, this is Benjamin Todd of Lost Dog Street Band, and you're listening to 100.9 The Creek. The deeper the roots, the better the music. And only I can
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0: Your back-to-back SoCon champion Mercer Bears are back to start their title defense as they welcome ESPN and East Texas A&M to Five Star Stadium for the 9th annual FCS kickoff this Saturday at 7 p.m. Start your day off by tailgating with fans in Black Field, cheering on the players during the Bear Walk, and listening to music by Connor Smith as part of the Ford Concert Series. 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

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So I feel like I can be very honest with you.

0: So I'm going to be honest here. For the longest time, longer than I really care to think about, I thought that song, Yosemite, that's Molly Tuttle and Golden Highway, Dave Matthews in there as well. I thought that word was pronounced Yosemite. Again, longer than I care to admit, I thought that that was the correct pronunciation because it kind of looks like Yosemite. Am I wrong? Y-O-S-E-M-I-T-E. So there, I'm being honest with you right here on Lunch with Lane. And yeah, please don't judge me. I don't know that I actually said it incorrectly after about the age 6 or 7. But sometimes it even still throws me off if I see it in print or if I see it on TV. It does kind of look like Yosemite. So I'm sorry, not sorry. Here's Seth Walker right now and moving on 100.9 The Creek.
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Had to throw in the Band of Heathens and Stormy Weather because we might be experiencing that a little bit later on. So just be prepared later on this afternoon. Really good chance of rain, like 100% as of right now. So chances are you're going to see some water droplets. So make sure the lights are on. Make sure your windshield wipers are working. And just be prepared for that. Here's Bob Dylan as we continue on. Mr. Tambourine Man on 100.9 The Creek.

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1: Hey, how about a little something, you know, for the effort, you know? 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

Stephen Wilson Jr. and Preacher's Kid as we roll into hour two, and it is officially Friday Eve, my friends. So enjoy that. It is Lunch with Lane, presented by Lane Southern Orchards. I've got a couple of absolute all-time great voices lined up for you right now. Here's Mavis Staples to kick things off and Change on 100.9 The Creek.

There's a second of those all-time great voices. Otis Redding, of course. That's How Strong My Love Is, right here on 100.9 The Creek. I mentioned it earlier and may even mention it again. And certainly Steve and the guys on Creekside Sports this afternoon will talk about it too. Week zero kicking off at Five Star Stadium, the FCS Classic, right here in Macon. Your two-time defending SoCon champions, Mercer Bears, kicking off Saturday night. You can listen right here. Pre-game starts with Rick Cameron at 6 o'clock. Kickoff at the game, 7 o'clock. And I highly recommend listening to Rick and the broadcast right here at streamthecreek.com while you are at Five Star Stadium. But do yourself a favor and get on out there to that. I know we have a lot of listeners from outside the area tuning in. Alumni, parents of players who can't make it to the game themselves. So it's always great to have that, as we are the exclusive home of your Mercer Bears football. So tune in and get yourself on out to Five Star Stadium. And like I said before, the weather is going to be fantastic for it. So very excited. I'm stumbling over my words because I'm very excited that college football is back. And we get a chance to see the Mercer Bears live and in person at Five Star Stadium. And also, I guess, if you can't be there, like I said, you can tune in and listen, or you can watch on ESPN. But do yourself a solid. You're going to get a better broadcast from Rick at streamthecreek.com. Again, pregame 6 o'clock, kickoff 7 o'clock. And if you're at the game, I will look forward to seeing you there Saturday night. Here is Bill Kirchen right now. It's Cat Out of the Bag on 100.9 The Creek.

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There's Keb Mo fussing and fighting on 100.9 The Creek. I encourage you to tune in tomorrow. As always, just stay tuned. Keep it locked here. But during Lunch with Lane tomorrow, because it's Friday, you get your Friday lunch special, and I'm working on a special playlist in honor of the great Dolly Parton. So I encourage you to tune in for that. We'll listen to some Dolly. We'll listen to some of the influences of her as she was growing up. We'll hear some of the musicians she has worked with and influenced. So it's going to be a great hour during the 12 o'clock hour tomorrow during Lunch with Lane. Maybe you'll hear this young lady here. Here's Loretta Lynn. You Ain't Woman Enough on 100.9 The Creek.

I had to play the Beatles because interesting fact about today crossed my radar, and it made me think of icebreakers where you're at a meeting and somebody asks this question, or maybe you're hanging out with friends and there's also a podcast that I listen to where at the end of every show, there's a question that's asked. If you could go back in time for an hour, there's no butterfly effect. You can't influence change. You can just be there. You can interact, but you're only observing. You're not Marty McFlying this whole thing and changing the space-time continuum. In 1965, the Beatles spent the day with Elvis Presley at his home in L.A. I would love to be part of that conversation, whether it's actually part of the conversation or just a fly on the wall observing the conversation, observing how they all interacted. How fascinating would that be? When you start to think about all-timers in the music industry, all-timers in entertainment history, you've got the Beatles and you've got Elvis. And it would be such a fascinating opportunity to just be part of that for a short period of time. And, you know, certainly you're not going to plant the seed that

Elvis should write a new song or you know, tell the Beatles to figure things out so they don't break up. You're just there observing. You're just there participating in a very interested way, but non-influential way. So I had to play the Beatles because of that, because it made me think about being there and being part of that conversation. And of course, I'm going to follow it up with Elvis Presley. Here he is right now on 100.9 The Creek.

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1: The only two things in life that make it worth living is guitars tuned good and firm, feeling women.

Waylon Jennings right there on 100.9 The Creek. As I mentioned before, Daniel's still out this week with Creekside Sports, but Steve will be in today and has special guests coming in. I think a couple of different Joshes maybe, and maybe a Joe. So the room will be full for Creekside Sports. Lots of good things to talk about, lots of good conversation. And, of course, Week 0, Mercer hosting at Five Star Stadium, a Week 0 matchup, the FCS kickoff classic that will air on ESPN, but definitely turn the volume down and listen to Rick and the broadcast right here on 100.9 The Creek or streamthecreek.com. I will be very much looking forward to being on the air with you tomorrow at 11 o'clock for Lunch with Lane. I'm going to close things out. I've got Tammy Nielsen on the way with Borrow My Boots. And right now, here's Jamestown Revival and Juniper and Gin on 100.9 The Creek.

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6: The 32nd annual Blind Willie McTell Music Festival is back at his own birthplace, Thompson, Georgia. The festivities kick off Friday, September 11th with a free concert featuring Blair Crimmins and the Hookers in downtown Thompson. Then Saturday, September 12th, come on out for a full day of live music. Named for the legendary bluesman whose music still echoes through American music, this one-day celebration brings the soul, the rhythm, and the good times. Los Lobos is leading the pack with Mike Madison and Trash Magic, the Sam Grisman Project, Gino De La Fosse and the French Rock and Boogie, Andy Leftwich and the Aces, plus the Making Music Review. One day, six acts,

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1: And welcome into Creekside Sports. Steve Norris here with you, along with Josh Bevel, who's filling in for Daniel today. How are you doing, Josh?
2: I'm doing good. How about yourself?
1: I'm doing fine. Daniel is now officially in Las Vegas. He's moving his son back to Vegas because his son got a job back with UNLV. So congrats to him. Daniel should be back on Monday. In the meantime, Charles Davis is running the board for us. Charles, thank you very much, sir. Appreciate you. So I guess we start off with the Braves. Last night, Braves, another comeback win. Well, yeah, I guess it was technically a comeback win because I think they were down earlier in the game. Last night, a hero that no one saw coming, Ha-Seong Kim, finally comes through with a base hit. He was 6 of 76 or something like that?
2: Something like that. I mean, it's not good.
1: He was batting under .066.
2: Yeah, well under the Mendoza line.
1: Well, right. Call it the Kim line from now on, I guess. Yeah. So the Braves were tied 5-5 in the bottom of the ninth last night. Managed to get a runner, get runners on second and third, I think it was. Was it two outs?
2: Two outs, full count.
1: Yeah. And I texted some buddies and said, you know, for $20 million, you think we could get one winning RBI? And there you go. We got it. Braves win 6-5, and that was a good thing because the Phillies had defeated the Mariners 6-0 earlier in the day. So the Braves' lead remains at 4.5.
2: Yeah, I mean, that's the first thing that Atlanta's gotten out of Kim pretty much all season.
1: Honestly. I was about to say, I don't know that he's had any other game-winning RBIs or even any big hits.
2: Hardly any RBIs to begin with. I mean, hopefully this can give him some confidence and, you know, he can keep up, you know, at least swinging the bat. At least give me to around 200. Any improvement out of him moving forward will kind of draw it up as a success.
1: Yeah, sometimes guys have something like that happen, you know, whatever it is, the guy's celebrating with him, whatever, but their confidence comes back, and then they start hitting again. And by the way, his batting average rocketed up to .078, so congratulations to Ha-Seong Kim. The sun's coming up for Ha-Seong Kim. Like I said, Braves are now stay 4.5 ahead of the Phillies. The Braves have one more game tonight. I think they're playing at, they're playing at 7:15 again, going for the Braves tonight. Is Chris Sale
2: going for the sweep?
1: Yeah. Correct. I mean, who would have thought? It's not that I didn't think the Braves could do it, but, I mean, the chances are pretty slim. But, Chris Sale's going tonight. He's going up against Yoshinobu. Am I saying that right? Yamamoto?
2: You're asking the wrong guy.
1: I know how to say Yamamoto. Just Yosh.
2: Exactly.
1: Yeah, he's 7-2 on the road with a 1.99 ERA. So tough task tonight. And whenever Chris Sale goes for the Braves, it always seems like they might get him two runs.
2: Yeah.
1: You know, but that's because he might give up one run.
2: Yeah, well, I mean, you know what Chris Sale can bring to the table. I mean, the Dodgers have a lot of left-handed bats in their lineup, at least the more prominent names for the Dodgers. So,
1: sure.
2: I mean, that kind of favors Chris Sale a little bit, I would think. But we'll see. I mean, hopefully they'll get the sweep. At least the Braves have already won the series. You just starting to get into crunch time where we're so close to September. So, I mean, not a lot of regular season baseball left. And hopefully the Braves can stay hot, or get a little bit hotter. Hopefully Acuna can really start rolling. We still got time, but now it's time for the hunt for Red October.
1: Yeah, exactly. So they play the Dodgers tonight, and then they welcome in the Colorado Rockies. That's one of those series that

0: that they've got to take at least two or three.
1: Absolutely. I mean, it,
0: you know, the Rockies, what is the Rockies' record? Do you have any idea how they're doing? I'm pulling it up now. They're 52-81. Okay. Fifth in the NL West. So, you know, it's one of those games you're supposed to win.
1: Yes.
0: And the Braves can't afford to lose those kind of games now. I mean, yeah, you want to take two out of three for sure, but this is one where they really need to look to sweep this because
1: absolutely,
0: the Phillies keep winning.
1: Yeah, absolutely. And, I mean, every game obviously counts in a 162 season. But, I mean, just for the Braves moving forward for the rest of this regular season, I mean, playoff seeding is really starting to kind of come down to the wire.
0: Mm-hmm.
1: I mean, the division race is still very much alive. So, I mean, if the Braves hit a bad slump like they did in early June, you know, right before the All-Star break, Phillies could easily walk away with the division.
0: Yeah, indeed. After the Rockies, they're going to have one game, a makeup game with the Giants. That's on Monday at 6:05. Bryce Elder will be pitching that game. And then they're going to go on the road for six games. They've got two at Washington. Again, two more games that they should win. They can't afford to get swept in those two. And then I think probably what's going to decide the season, honestly, is a four-game series at Philadelphia.
1: Mm.
0: I mean, the Braves need to at least split that.
1: What do you want to see for the Braves to kind of trend a little bit more upwards? Obviously, it's been a good regular season, but what do you think that they're missing to really make a big September push and an October push?
0: Got to figure out that second starter. Got to figure out who we can count on.
1: Yeah.
0: You know, I mean, Elder, so Jekyll and Hyde, and Grant Holmes has looked good in the second half.
1: Mm-hmm.
0: But, I mean, that's what it's going to come down to. I mean,
1: bullpen's been great.
0: Yes. Yeah. Dylan Lee, Iglesias, I mean, for the most part, Dylan Dodd, I mean, man, they've been solid. Fuentes, yeah. Thankfully, we don't really have to worry about the bullpen.
1: Yeah.
0: All right. But again, you know, pretty sure this team's going to make the playoffs, right?
1: Absolutely.
0: Yeah. So it really comes down to when we get to the playoffs, who's going to be there starting? But we know Sale. I mean, that's a
1: good. Yeah. But, you know, with the lineup going there, is Acuña's missed a good chunk of this regular season. I mean, he hasn't been really great. He's been good. I mean, but the bat has just been kind of here, there, you know.
0: It's weird he's not hitting home runs like he used to.
1: Mm-mm. I mean, the defense has been there.
0: Sure.
1: He's played really, really, really good defense in right field this year, but can Acuña be the MVP caliber kind of player at the plate the rest of the season?
0: We'll see. You know, the thing is, he's generally, other than 2020, he's generally disappeared in the playoffs. But then again, so have a lot of Braves.
1: Mm-hmm.
0: I'm kind of hoping he's having kind of a meh regular season and then steps up in the playoffs. You know, that's the teams that win in the playoffs, is the ones that have two or three guys who just blow up at the right time.
1: I mean, you go back to
0: solid pitching, of course. But
1: absolutely. I mean, you go back to 21. I mean, Rosario, Jock Peterson, Soler, and I mean, nobody really talked about Freddie's run in that 21 playoffs. I mean,
0: that's right.
1: 320, 330 in that playoffs. I mean, Freddie was unbelievable.
0: Yep.
1: But that just
0: kind of was Austin Riley.
1: Exactly. I mean, anything that we could get out of Austin Riley would be fantastic.
0: Yeah. Yeah, exactly. Yeah, that was what was weird about that 21 season, the World Series. The three guys we traded for at the break won the MVP of the three playoff series.
1: You even said it right before we started. It was like, looking at it before the trade deadline that year, was like, what are the Braves doing?
0: Right.
1: And I mean, gosh almighty, did it pay off, you know?
0: Yeah. Yeah. I mean, the season looked lost when Acuña went down with the ACL. I mean, I remember it. And I just remember being in a malaise, you know, just like, ugh, this sucks, you know, because, you know, we were coming off that 2020 season where we were 3-1 on LA in the NLCS. Yeah. And I thought, oh man, we're gonna win one at home.
1: Would have won the World Series that year, in my opinion.
0: I totally agree. Who'd they play? Tampa Bay?
1: I think so.
0: Yeah.
1: Right?
0: I think we would have beaten Tampa Bay. Did they sweep Tampa Bay? I can't remember, but Yeah,

0: And then we lose three in a row. But again, now this wasn't the final game, but when we lost at home in game six, it just felt like all those playoff losses that had happened the past 20 years. And I think it went back to L.A. We only lost 4-3. And I think we had a 3-2 lead in that game.
1: I want to say, I mean, just one of the big ones that just kind of stands out to me. I can't remember what year it was. I think it was 19. And that playoffs when the Cardinals dropped like 20 on the Braves, dude, in the wild card.
0: It was game seven at home.
1: Yeah.
0: I was telling you, it was just another painful home playoff loss. We've talked about that game on here several times, but I'm going to mention it again. The game started at like 3 o'clock.
1: Yeah.
0: It had a weird start time. At the time, well, my girls still go to Ace. They're juniors now. But at the time, let's see, they were in fourth grade, I guess. So I had to pick them up at 3.
1: Yeah.
0: So I didn't even turn on the radio. I didn't want to know. I was like, I'll just wait till I get home. I was so nervous, you know. And so I picked them up. We get home. We pull in the garage about 3:30. That was like 3:40. I walk in. I turn on the TV. It's a close up of Ronald Acuña in the on deck circle, and he's swinging with the weight.
1: Yeah.
0: And I went, see, it's 3:40. They've been going 40 minutes. I'm like, oh, he's already batted back. They're batted back around. Maybe the Braves are up like 1-0. Yeah. And then it cuts to the pitcher and the cat. You know that the regular wide shot, 10-0 Cardinals.
1: Yeah.
0: And I was like, I was speechless.
1: I remember exactly where I was too, because I was still in college in Statesboro at the time, and I remember it was like I don't know why I was in Macon, doesn't matter, but I was heading back to Statesboro, and I was like, same thing. I was like, I'm pulling in right around 3 o'clock. I'm like, I'll be fine. I'll watch the game on TV with my roommates. And I get there, and I'm like, well, why isn't the game on? They were like, well, check the score. And I was like, all right, well, we're not watching this game.
0: Yeah, and that was pretty much it. Was it John Foltynewicz? Was that his first name?
1: Mike.
0: Mike Foltynewicz. Yeah. That was pretty much the end of his Braves.
1: I want to say probably
0: he's the downslide
1: of his career.
0: Yeah,
1: honestly.
0: Yeah, he's the one they blew up that game. And again, I mean, it was one of those like, okay, Folty, we need the game of your life, and it was the exact opposite.
1: You know, yeah,
0: worst game of his life.
1: Him and Luke Jackson. I never really liked Luke Jackson either.
0: Oh, don't get me started on Luke Jackson. Listen, remember Luke Jackson almost blew the NLCS of the Dodgers.
1: He tried to. And then Matzik came in and saved the freaking day, pumping 1,000 miles an hour.
0: Absolutely. There should be a statue of Matzik somewhere at Truist Park celebrating that strikeout of Mookie Betts.
1: Every time I'm on social media and if that clip pops up, never skip it.
0: I'll
1: always watch that.
0: It's like a remote stop, you know, in the movies. You know?
1: Still get chills. Yeah. I mean, that was 5 years ago now, so.
0: Yeah, absolutely. I still get chills watching that. And then Rosario's home run. I think it was a 3-run home run. It made like 4-1. Oh, dude.
1: I mean, when Soler hit that home run in the World Series, you know, when the Braves clinched it.
0: Yep.
1: When he hit that absolute bomb.
0: It still hasn't landed,
1: but as soon as he hit that, I'm like, this game's over.
0: Yeah,
1: we just won the World Series.
0: Oh, I was same way. Well, I felt pretty good about it, and then when Dansby hit his, I said,
1: "Yeah, you're right.
0: They're not coming back."
1: Yeah,
0: because our pitcher, the left-hander, not Will Smith. No, he was a reliever. No, a starter.
1: Yeah, starter. Lefty.
0: Why can't I think of his name? He went to the Yankees.
1: Oh, Max Fried.
0: Max Fried.
1: Yeah.
0: He was throwing BBs. Yeah. I knew we were going to win. I knew it was over when Dansby hit his.
1: Yeah.
0: And then, you know, Freddie hit another one later,
1: mm-hmm.
0: Which was, you know, cream on top. But the Soler home run, I mean, he literally hit it out of the stadium.
1: Yeah.
0: And then a few minutes later, they said, that home run was measured at 446 feet. I'm like, it was still going up at 446 feet.
1: And if you would have told me that was 600 feet,
0: I would have believed it.
1: Yeah, definitely 600 feet.
0: Yeah.
1: If that was in right field in San Francisco, that probably would have cleared McCovey Cove. So.
0: Yeah. Well, you know, it was a 3-2 count.

0: And that Astros pitcher kept throwing the same pitch, mm-hmm. pitch, and Soler kept fouling it off.
1: Yeah.
0: And I was watching it with my daughters. My wife was already asleep. She's a teacher. And I said, girls, he keeps throwing that pitch. Soler's going to get it. And then it was like the next pitch, kaboom. But anyway, all right, we're up against the break. We've got Josh Kendall at 1:30 today with the Athletic to talk Falcons. And we've got Michael Johnson coming at 2:30. But right now we're going to take a break. When we come back, we'll talk a little more sports. So stay with us.
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0: Welcome back to Creekside Sports. Steve Norris here, along with Josh Bevel, who's filling in for Daniel, who'll be back on Monday. So we were talking about the Braves. You were mentioning, that Game 6 in Houston when Soler hit that home run. Mm-hmm. And then when Dansby hit his, that's when I knew it was over. And it was weird. In my opinion, that Astros team was probably better than the Braves. I mean, the Braves...
1: On paper, yes, for sure.
0: The Braves, a lot of people don't remember. The Braves only won 88 games that year in the regular season. They won the division, but, they had to go to Milwaukee that first series. That was when Jock Peterson won the MVP. And I think the Braves lost the first game. Didn't they?
1: I'm not 100% sure. I know that Milwaukee series, Freddie Freeman hit a big home run.
0: Yeah. In game three, I think.
1: Yeah, he had a big one, and that was, I don't know. Like we said earlier, I mean, Freddie's postseason run that year just went very unnoticed because Soler, Rosario, Jock Peterson were just so out of nowhere, and they just kind of stole the show. I mean, that and the pitching staff was – freaking unbelievable that year.
0: Yeah. Well, and a lot of people forget Will Smith was kind of like Luke Jackson during the regular season. I mean, he was not very dependable.
1: Little Jekyll and Hyde.
0: Yeah, and I mean, there were some of us that were wanting to run him out, he would come in to relieve, and I would just go, oh, Lord, strap in. Yeah. And then in the playoff run, he didn't give up a run the whole time. Mm-mm.

0: Then goes to the Rangers the next year and wins
1: a World Series.
0: Wins a World Series with them.
1: And then goes to the Astros and wins a World Series. He won three in a row.
0: Three in a row, which is crazy.
1: With three different teams.
0: Yeah. I mean, how often does that happen in the MLB?
1: Lonnie Smith, who should have won a fourth one with the Braves in 91, he won three with three other teams. I want to say it was the Royals in 85, the Cardinals in 82.
0: Yeah, I mean, he won one with several other teams, but did he win three in a row with three different teams?
1: But not three in a row. Yeah, it wasn't three in a row.
0: Yeah.
1: It might have been like the 80s Phillies, the 82 Cardinals, and 85 Royals.
0: Do you think Will Smith is going to be best well known for that postseason run with Atlanta?
1: Probably.
0: Yeah.
1: I mean, because it was so improbable.
0: Yeah, sure.
1: I could believe that Matzik did what he did just because, I mean, he was really good that year. I just would have never guessed Will Smith was going to pull off a performance like that. He was good, but not great.
0: Hopefully the Braves can get
1: better than Luke Jackson.
0: That wasn't very hard to do that year.
1: No. Luke Jackson was kind of like our Aaron Nola. And I know Daniel, if he's listening to this, going, they don't even compare. But he was there to eat up innings.
0: Yeah.
1: You know, whether we were up by eight or down by eight.
0: Hopefully the Braves were up by eight because he was going to give up at least three or four.
1: So. At least. But as they say, he's eating innings. You know, so anyway, have you been to any Braves games this year?
0: This is the second year in a row that I have not gone to at least one Braves game.
1: Me too. Yeah, it's weird. We used to go to three or four a year.
0: It's been tough. I mean, my in-laws, they're up in Canton. You know, they're not too far away from the Braves stadium.
1: No, it's not far.
0: Cherokee County. But, I mean, you know, last summer my wife was pregnant, you know, and now we've got, babies a year old now. So it's...
1: You're in the fun part.
0: Yeah, it's kind of a little tough to get to a Braves game, you know what I mean? Because we've got to figure out the child care, you know, this and that. But you know what? As my son gets older, there is plenty of Braves games to go to. So.
1: Oh, absolutely. Well, that's cool. Yeah, well, see, you know, I mentioned it already to you, I think, but we have twin girls. Try and imagine having two at your age, at the age – what is he, one?
0: He's just turned one.
1: Yeah, that first
0: 3 weeks ago.
1: That first 6 months when you got two is just a boot camp.
0: Yeah, strap in.
1: Situation, man. So, it's weird. We haven't been this year. And it's not that we don't want to go see them. It's just, you know, now that my girls are teenagers and they're driving, you know, and they share a car, man, they're gone all the time. I was telling my wife, it's like we have roommates now instead of kids.
0: Yeah,
1: because I'm serious. They're gone constant. Now one of them plays softball for Ace. The other one didn't want to play anymore. She's got that going on right now. We literally have three games a week, which is just nuts. But they're also involved in their church and their youth group, and that's their group of friends. And they also work at Cathedral over there at Northway. You know, so it's they're just gone constantly. And my wife, being a school teacher during the week, you know, she's just
0: locked down.
1: Does not want to go to Atlanta during the week.
0: Yeah,
1: on the weekend, she wants to relax. So I just
0: I'm right there, and I mean, especially baseball season for me. I mean, being in the pool business, it's once baseball season kind of starts and once it ends, it's my busiest time of year.
1: Oh I mean, the ASP.
0: Yeah. Right. So I mean, I don't have a whole lot of time.
1: Are you the franchise owner there? Or?
0: Yeah, Macon and Warner Robins. Me and my dad have it. So.
1: Oh, okay. Yeah. Well, yeah. I know what that's like. I'm a franchise owner for Express Employment Professionals. So
0: yeah,
1: maybe we get together, staffing.
0: Yeah, busy time of the year for us, you know, time. But, you know, summer's winding down. Got football season starting tonight. FCS starting tonight.
1: So. Who's playing tonight?
0: I don't know. I have not looked at the FCS slate. Because
1: I didn't mean to throw you under the bus there.
0: No, you're good. Because really the only FCS team that I really care about is Mercer. So I just kind of pay attention to what time is Mercer playing, when is Mercer playing. So that's really kind of the only thing for me in that regard.
1: Yeah, I'm trying to find
0: there's a bunch of games, I know that.
1: Yeah, I was trying to find the FCS schedule. Oh, there it is. Let's see. Tonight, Maine and Towson are playing.
0: Maine was decent last year, I think.
1: Let's see. Stony Brook and Delaware State. Mercyhurst and Youngstown State are on ESPN+. None of them on regular

0: TV, I guess. So
1: Austin Peay and Gardner Webb, that should be a very good game tonight.
0: Is that tonight?
1: That is tonight at 7 p.m. on ESPN Plus.
0: Yeah, I was looking at it wrong. Is there a game on regular ESPN tonight?
1: No, I believe it's all on ESPN Plus. They'll probably have baseball on ESPN tonight. I'm not 100% sure. But all on ESPN Plus. But, I mean, you got Mercer Saturday night. You know, that's a big one for the Bears. East Texas A&M, I believe.
0: Oh, by the way, that reminds me. We have tickets here at the Creek for the Mercer football game this Saturday against East Texas A&M. Mm-hmm. If you're interested, send us a message.
1: 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I mean, it's going to be a very, very good environment for the Bears.
0: Yeah, so I'm trying to figure out the best way to get everybody to where they need to go if you want free tickets to the Mercer football game this Saturday. The website is, I guess we still say www, but it's basically www.tixr.com. So it's spelled out T-I-X, the letter R, .com, /group/Mercer Bears/events. 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IRIS26. I feel like I'm calling bingo. we've got tickets, and we'd love to give them out to you, so you can go check out the Bears. Their opening game. It is going to be on ESPN, but if you're local, you need to get to the stadium and cheer on the Bears. Have you been to many Mercer games?
1: I went to a Mercer game last year. I actually went to the Mercer Citadel game. Wasn't in Macon last year, but I went up to that game. One of my good family friends, he was the assistant O-line coach at Citadel, but now he's at UConn. So,
0: okay.
1: You know, we had to Mercer Citadel, you know, first time going over there to Citadel. So I thought that was it's kind of one off the bucket list.
0: Yeah.
1: So, I mean, it was very, very cool environment. So I had to go see the Bears play, but I haven't been to a Mercer home game in quite some time.
0: Yeah, it's been a couple of years for me as well. I'm going to try and get there this year. Again, it's just been hard when you got kids. But now that I basically have roommates instead, I probably have more time. But once again, before we go to break, I want to mention the website is TIXR.com. And look for groups and then Mercer Bears events. And you should see the game there. You can, again, select up to two tickets and use the discount code IRIS26 at the checkout, and you should be able to get those for free. So grab them while you can. In the meantime, we're going to be talking Falcons in the next segment. We've got Josh Kendall from The Athletic who's going to join us and talk Falcons. So stick around.
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5: Welcome back to Creekside Sports. Steve Norris here in the creek with you, along with Josh Bevel, who's filling in for Daniel, who's taking care of moving his son to Vegas. He'll be back on Monday. But in the meantime, we've got Josh Kendall with the Falcons, who covers the Falcons for The Athletic. How you doing, Josh?
6: Good. How y'all?
5: Doing fine, man. Thanks for joining us, even with Daniel being out. So, what's going on with Tua? Are they going to release him? What's the story?
6: I think we've all gotten a little far down the, you know, I think we've overcorrected on the Tua thing. I don't think they're going to release him. Certainly not, you know, in the roster cuts, which are Sunday. You know, into the future maybe, but I think that, the facts are it was all set up for Tua. Excuse me. Let's don't say the facts. Let's say my read of the situation based on watching virtually every training camp practice and the evolution of this thing. It was all set up for Tua to start week one because he was going to have a big lead on Michael Penix. He did not take advantage of that. The facts remain that he is a veteran who's got a floor as a starter, is historically a much more accurate passer than Michael Penix Jr., which still gives him a chance in this race. Michael Penix will not play tomorrow's preseason game. He's still ramping up physically. But he now, because of Tua's ineffectiveness, has a chance to start week one. I sincerely, at this moment as we sit here, think that week one is a toss-up. The long-range prognosis for this competition, it has not changed much in my mind. This year was always about figuring out, is Michael Penix the answer or not? I don't think anybody in Atlanta believes that Tua is the long-term answer. You've got to figure out if Michael Penix can be the long-term answer. So I think he starts a significant number of games at some point. I think now the question is just when does that stretch of games start?
5: Right. So what about Strand? Has he done much to solidify his position?
6: Strand is a great story, and they like him a lot. He has developed a lot. I don't think that he is – I don't think he's ready to be an NFL quarterback. I don't think that they believe he's ready to be an NFL quarterback or even particularly close. But I do think that they like the development path that he's on. So this becomes tricky because if you put Jack Strand on the 53-man roster, he can be claimed by another team. Now, that team has to put him on their 53-man roster if they do that, which is a big investment. I'm not sure anybody in the league, as much as we all love Jack Strand and the Jack Strand story, is ready to do that. But it is a possibility. Can the Falcons take that risk? I'm not sure. Can they carry four quarterbacks on their 53-man? I'm not sure about that. But I don't think you can have Jack Strand as your third quarterback when your first two quarterbacks are Michael Penix and Tua Tagovailoa, given their health histories. I just don't think Jack Strand is ready to start an NFL game and give you a good chance to win right now. And your third quarterback in Atlanta's situation has got to be a guy like that. He's got to be able to give you a chance should you get there because you just unfortunately might get there. So how do the Falcons handle that? That's the interesting question. maybe they put three quarterbacks on the 53-man roster. One of them is Jack Strand.

0: And you put Cooper Rush on the practice squad because nobody's going to claim him. If anybody wanted Cooper Rush, they could have had him for nothing in 1st of August, you know, when training camp started. So you don't take a risk there. Then you can elevate Cooper Rush a couple of times through the season to make him your third quarterback if you get in a position where you need that. That gives you some more runway to develop Jack Strand, keeps people from being able to grab Jack Strand, and gives you an option that if you got to a third quarterback, you'd have a guy you felt you could potentially win a game with.
1: You know, moving on from the quarterback situation, because obviously everybody knows that it's a disaster in the quarterback room in Atlanta right now, but obviously Bijan is Bijan. Do you think a guy like Cash Jones in that running back room could get some decent playing time? You know, he can obviously run, he can catch, but do you feel like he's a good guy on special teams as well?
0: Could be. Right now, he is not. I don't project him as a 53-man roster guy, although it's possible because of his special teams value. I think he's a practice squad guy. I think their first three running backs are clearly set: Bijan Robinson, Brian Robinson, and Tyler Goodson, who came over from Indianapolis, has had a really good camp, a really strong camp, and is also a valuable special teams guy. So those three guys are on the 53-man. If they carry a fourth, it's definitely got a chance to be Cash Jones, I think, because of his versatility in the pass game and in special teams. I think worst-case scenario for Cash Jones is he makes the practice squad. And I think if I 100% had to pick at this moment, that's where I'd put him.
1: How do you feel like the offensive line is shaping out in Atlanta?
0: You know, Juwan Taylor's got to be good for them. Juwan Taylor just can't be a hole for them. They're good at four of their starting spots, the four guys that we're all familiar with. Bill Callahan is one of the best offensive line coaches in NFL history. They all like him. They're all pretty excited. He's going to add some wrinkles, you know, kind of keeps them after, you know, 6 years of running wide zone in their sleep under Dwayne Ledford. They're doing some different stuff now, and they kind of like that, just, you know, something different. Again, re-engages those guys. Your depth, you know, Kyle Hinton's missed some practice. He's your third guard. You worry about that. If he's not ready to start week one, your center depth, you've got Corey Levin, who's a veteran. He's fine. It should be fine. You just can't have a revolving door at right tackle. So Juwan Taylor's got to stay healthy, and he's got to be good enough at that spot.
2: So, Josh, we all know that James Pierce did get suspended for 8 games. That wasn't a surprise. We all knew that was coming. Of course, Jalen Walker, torn ACL, we didn't know that was coming. Have the Falcons made any moves to address that? I'm not sure. Forgive me if we discussed that. And if not, is there a limitation? Is there a date where they can't do anything about it going forward?
0: No, they can do, you know, they can make moves anytime. They're still free agents on the street. But they did add Za'Darius Smith recently.
2: Ah, that's right.
0: He's a veteran, 12-year guy, retired last year, and people thought, you know, well, you know, he's just had enough. He doesn't think he's the guy that he was. It turns out he says that's not the case. He met with the media for the first time yesterday and said, actually, had a lot of tragedy in my family. Both parents and a grandmother died in short succession, and he just kind of lost his spark there for a minute. Retired, has come out of retirement feeling energized. He's at 70 career sacks. He says he thinks he's got enough left to get to 100. Clearly, that's not going to happen so that's a guy who's, you know, talking about playing 3 more years. He's only on a 1-year deal in Atlanta, but he won't be a first and second down guy. He'll be a designated pass rusher for them, but he could give them a little juice off the edge if he really is sort of re-energized.
1: Besides the quarterback situation in Atlanta, what's your biggest question mark on the roster?
0: The depth at defensive, at outside yeah. linebacker, defensive yeah. end there, where we talked about, can they stop the run? They did pretty well against Indianapolis. That was a big question mark. So can Mason Smith keep playing as well as he has in the middle of the defensive line? When will Deshaun Hand, another big body in there, come back? He's been out for a while with a leg injury. Can they do that? The wide receiver depth is not great. You know, Zachariah Branch is pretty clearly their fourth wide receiver, will play a lot, but you need a 5 and a 6 guy who's reliable. They've still got to have guys like Chris Blair and Dylan Drummond, or, you know, be that guy. I've got some questions about where Avion Terrell plays and what, you know, whether he's, you know, how much he plays early in his career. His development has looked kind of slow on the practice field, but he's gotten some first-team reps of late, so I think he'll play that nickel spot.

0: that. I think Darnay Holmes will probably start, but I think that that's, you know, a question.
1: So, Josh, we're still a little over 2 weeks away from the Falcons' first game, September 13th on a Sunday. It's 1 p.m. at Pittsburgh. How much is Aaron Rodgers going to be a story at all in that game?
0: Well, I mean, if the Falcons can't get a pass rush, and we have questions about that sitting here today, certainly he could be a story, because Aaron Rodgers, I don't think anybody's questioned, he's still got tons of arm talent. He's still a very smart processing quarterback. His big issue has appeared to be that he just wants no part of pressure, any pressure at all, any chance he could get hit. One of the lowest yards per attempt in the league last year, maybe the very lowest. I mean, it's a pop gun offense. But if you get no pressure on the guy and he's very comfortable, he can still sling it. They've got Michael Pittman Jr. now. So, yeah, I mean, you could be looking at a scenario coming out of week one where Aaron Rodgers has thrown for 320 yards. The Falcons got no pass rush, and everybody in the world is saying, look out for Aaron Rodgers. He's back, and he could stink the rest of the year. It would just be a product of the Falcons never making him uncomfortable.
1: Right. And, you know, for me, I think the Falcons have to win that game and then win against Carolina, because the schedule's tough on the first half. They got to go to Green Bay, right? And then they got Baltimore, yep, Chicago, and San Francisco all coming to Atlanta, but 3 weeks in a row.
0: Yeah, absolutely. I mean, this is a team that, you know, is going to be playing with a very, very slim margin throughout the season. And, you know, the one thing it could do to give itself a little boost is get some confidence early, and that's going to be difficult against the schedule. So, yes, you know, Pittsburgh is not a must-win. There are no must-win week one games. But if this team's going to get on any kind of roll, it's got to get games like that.
2: The division's obviously wide open. I mean, everybody knows that. I mean, we don't even know what the Saints are going to bring to the table. I mean, Carolina made the playoffs last year, and they probably weren't even the best team on paper in the division. But, you know, the division's the division, but the schedule's tough. I mean, you also got Kansas City coming to Atlanta, too,
1: yep,
2: I think in November, I believe.
1: November 15th, yep.
2: You know, how do you expect, you know, do you think the Falcons actually got a chance in the division this year?
0: I think it's a long shot. I think they have a chance because it's the NFC South, and it's just, there's just nobody there who's a juggernaut. Any of those teams could finish first in theory. Any of them could finish fourth in theory. I have the Bucs as the favorite, but that's just, you know, I'm not just committed to that team. So I think that the Falcons are going to struggle, are going to not struggle, but they're going to have to work a full day to get to where they've been the last 8 years, even, which is living that 7-10, 8-9 life. So that's, you know, you can't just pencil that in even this year. You could see 5 or 6 or 4 if things don't go their way.
2: Obviously, you know, last question I got for you, but obviously we're looking way ahead to next year on this question, but is there a guy, you know, outside of Arch Manning that you think that the Falcons, you know, should definitely be looking at if they get a high draft pick?
0: If you've got a high draft pick, it's going to mean that your quarterback situation never settled. So you're mm-hmm. going to be looking at a quarterback. And I do think that Arch Manning will be in that conversation. I think the kid out of Oregon, Dante Moore, will be in that conversation. I think there are a lot of guys who will be in that conversation. I think right now, you know, there are probably 8 to 10 guys, and I would struggle to name all of them who could. We just don't know which get names in that pot will be the guys, will play super well, will be the guys. Julian Sayin, you know, guys like this at the end of the year. But yes, I think if the Falcons are drafting really high, it's because their quarterback situation didn't get figured out, and that means they're taking a quarterback.
2: Sorry, I know I said last question there, but final last question. You know, a lot of people on social media, a lot of people are Georgia fans and Falcons fans as well. A lot of people are pushing for Stetson Bennett to make a trade to Atlanta. Do you think that is a possibility?
0: I think anything is a possibility. I don't think it's a likelihood. I think that they are not really looking for a stopgap and a maybe guy. I think that they've got enough of those that they're juggling right now. You know, Michael Penix is a maybe guy. Jack Strand is a maybe guy. We'll develop him. We'll take a look. We'll see what we've got. Tua Tagovailoa maybe even is a maybe guy. I think if they're going to bring

0: any more quarterbacks in, this group would rather pick the guy that they want and develop him the way that they want. So I think it's unlikely, but nothing's impossible.
1: Well, thanks a lot, Josh. We appreciate you joining us. Good stuff as always. Daniel will be back next week, and we'll talk to you then.
0: Thanks, guys.
1: All right. Josh Kendall with The Athletic joining us there to talk some Falcons like he does this time of year. We appreciate him. We're up against a break, but when we come back, we'll finish out the first hour, so stick around.
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3: Hi, this is Wes Griffith from the Moonhammer Group. This is a very special year for us because the Rookery, born July 1st, 1976, is celebrating 50 years. The previous year, the Macon Mall opened, which changed the face of downtown virtually overnight. Original owners, Sandy Taylor, Jewett Tucker, and Ralph Skipper, had quite the challenge ahead, but they would persevere as downtown began to shutter its windows. The Rookery became a community gathering place, ground zero for nightlife. Many local musicians would play its stage, and some famous ones too, like Widespread Panic in 87. In 98, local musicians came together at the Rookery to celebrate the life of Braxton Tate Bragg, and Bragg Jam was born. In 2009, in the middle of a recession, me, my wife Betsy, and our partner Chad Evans purchased the Rookery from longtime owner Jim Keith. In hindsight, we were gambling on the Rookery to defy the odds once again. We freshened her up a bit, leaned into a more family-friendly atmosphere, rolled out a new menu, and before long, the Rookery took flight once again. Those early years were a magical time. The Rookery and downtown were in lockstep as the city center began to blossom. After several years, we got so busy that we were able to expand into the old Thorpe's building. Come check out the Thorpe's storefront where we've wrapped the windows with our story. Many people tell us they had their first date at the Rookery and share memories of gathering there with friends and family. Many of them have signed their names on the Rook's hallowed walls. We've been blessed with support from this community beyond our wildest dreams. It's all of you that came down to get an almond burger, some onion rings, or a Jimmy Carter shake that made it all possible. So from us to the entire community, thank you for making the Rookery what it is today. We hope you guys will come down and celebrate with us. It's been a pleasure to serve you, and we hope to see you again soon.
4: 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And now, back to Creekside Sports, Daniel Shirley and Steve Norris.
1: And welcome back into Creekside Sports. Steve Norris here with you, along with Josh Bevel. He was filling in for Daniel. Daniel will be back on Monday. So, Josh, last week we had Adam Young on the show. He's the new voice of the Georgia Southern Eagles. You're a Georgia Southern guy. He replaced, was it Nate Hirsch? No, wait.
5: Danny Reed.
1: Danny Reed. I'm sorry. That's right. He replaced Danny Reed as the voice of the Eagles. How do you feel about that?
5: You know, first off, Danny Reed was there for 11 years, I think. I mean, Danny was great, unbelievable, got to know the guy pretty well over the course of the last 11 years. But, you know, I've got a chance to talk to Adam just, you know, kind of on the phone, you know, back and forth over text message. And, I mean, my sister-in-law works with him, you know, at Learfield. So, you know, I got to at least, you know him somewhat. I'm going to actually meet him in person for the first time tomorrow. So
1: I'm excited
5: about that. But Adam's going to be good. You know, I mean, he's got a lot of experience, number one. I mean, when he was at New Mexico State, he was doing every single sport. You know, now he's only doing football, basketball, baseball. But that also gives him an opportunity to make a lot of social media push, which I don't think that's necessarily been lacking in Statesboro. But it kind of frees him up now to where he can do that. And that's really something that he's been wanting to do for a while, according to him.
1: Yeah, he was great. when he called in.

0: Wilkowski works for WJCL there in Savannah, and he'll be moving from the sidelines to the booth this year with Adam Young.
1: Nice. And so Georgia Southern's head coach Clay
0: Helton.
1: Helton. Wow, can't think of Helton. How do you feel about where he's at? Is he on the hot seat there? Or?
0: Some people would say yes. Some people would say no.
1: And another guy we've had on the show, by the way. He's great.
0: I don't necessarily think that he's on the hot seat, because the question is who the heck are you going to get? You know, that's always the underlying problem is, are you going to have several million dollars to come bring in a head coach? Mm-hmm. I don't know the answer to that question. I don't believe he's on the hot seat solely because I think that this is the best roster that he's had in Statesboro since he's been there. And he's finally got a quarterback that can actually man the offense the way he wants it to run. Because, you know, Kyle Van Treese, year one with Clay Helton, was very, very good. Six games, I feel like they kind of overachieved that year because Coach Helton took over a bad football team.
1: Yeah.
0: I mean, really, really bad football team that won three games a year prior. And 6-6 was overachievement that year. Next year, Davis Burnett quarterback, 6-6 again, started off 6-2. Well, really 6-7 both years because we lost the bowl games. But 6-6 regular season, already 6-2 from the get-go, and then you lose four straight, five straight if you include the bowl game. But I thought that was about right. The next year, you win eight games. And then last year, you're right back to 6-6. Mm-hmm. So last year was a struggle. I thought it was J.C. French was the quarterback. He's now at Cincinnati, just got named the starter there. But I believe that a lot of last year just had to do with injuries. And, you know, two kids got unfortunately kicked off the team on the California trip. First two games, Fresno State and USC. Mm-hmm. You got banged up. You had, I want to say, four or five starters have season-ending injuries just in the California trip, plus two kids get kicked off the team. And then it just started injury, injury, injury, injury, injury. And, I mean, the defense was the worst defense in the country last year. I mean, legit, the worst defense in the country.
1: So what did they do to fix that?
0: Coach Moots coming
1: over.
0: We're
1: talking about Georgia Southern, by the way.
0: Yes, Mike Moots coming over from Stephen F. Austin. He was in Statesboro back under when Willie Fritz was the coach. Willie Fritz coming to town week four with Houston. So first Power Four opponent to ever play in Paulson Stadium. So Willie Fritz coming to town.
1: Really? First one ever?
0: BYU was fixing to be a Power Four when they came to town, but they weren't a Power Four at the time.
1: Oh, okay.
0: The next year they were a Power Four. So technically second, technically first, whichever kind of way you want to go about that. But, you know, Houston coming to town, Willie Fritz return to Statesboro. Obviously, he's got a conference championship, took the Eagles to their first bowl game ever. And, you know, it's the first time Clay Helton has coached against his alma mater as a head coach. And Max Johnson, he was in the same quarterback room as Connor Wegman at Texas A&M. And now they're playing each other week four. So it's a big storyline game. But Coach Moots coming over from Stephen F. Austin. Anything's an improvement on the defense, to be honest with you. I thought the recruiting went very, very well. You know, you've got a lot of key players returning, got a lot of starters returning that had injuries last year. So, you know, some of these guys that coming off of injuries, but, you know, we'll see. It's just, can we get pressure on the quarterback and can we stop the run? I think the secondary would be really, really good. The guy that really stands out at corner is Chance Gamble. He is from Fitzgerald. And he was at Kennesaw State, then transferred in. He's now entering his third season in Statesboro, but he hasn't played a full season in 2 years. So, but when he's on the field, he's very, very good. But we'll see. You've got to get pressure on the quarterback. You've got a few transfers that can make a difference pretty early on. Word is that defensive line is going to be very solid. Linebackers are going to be very solid. My personal biggest question mark is the safety position. But there is a kid that was committed to Georgia. They didn't flip him, but he had some legal things that ended up going on that he ended up, the case got dropped, and he was going to get not guilty about it anyway. But, you know, Kirby ended up just kind of dropping because they filled up their spots. His name's Chase Calicut. I want to say he's from like Alabama or something like

0: that. He'd be a true freshman. So, you know, Prather Hudson, if you remember that name,
1: he is
0: now the safeties coach at Georgia Southern.
1: Okay.
0: So, you know, I think Prather is a big, big time addition in Statesboro. Young guy. He knows what the heck he's doing. And, you know, he knows Chase Calicutt very well. So we'll see how long we can hold on to Chase. But, you know, I feel like he's going to be a very, very, very good difference maker very early on in the season.
1: Yeah. Look, you know, I may have told you my sister graduated from Georgia Southern in 98, I think. You know, so I started going to Statesboro to hang out with her in the mid-90s.
0: Glory days.
1: Well, I got to see all the national championships.
0: Yeah.
1: You didn't get to see any.
0: Yeah.
1: Trust me. That back in the day, that's what's weird about, you know, Georgia Southern 6-6. What?
0: That's just...
1: You know, they were winning 10 games every year back in the day. If they weren't winning the national championship, they were at least doing that, you know.
0: There's been some dark days, you know, since 2014.
1: Well, inevitably it's going to happen. I mean, things
0: absolutely
1: go up and down.
0: You know, the Sun Belt is very, very good. You know, obviously JMU had a great season last year. Billy Napier back at James Madison. But we'll see.
1: Hope for
0: the best.
1: Yeah, absolutely. Well, that's what you got to do when you're a fan. All right. Well, we're up against the end of the first hour, but we're going to take a break and come back for the second hour right after this.
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12: 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I ain't got no music. I ain't got no nightclub.

0: 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And now, back to Creekside Sports. Daniel Shirley and Steve Norris.
1: Hey, hey, welcome back to the second hour of Creekside Sports. Steve Norris here, along with Josh Bevel, who's filling in for Daniel. Daniel is in Las Vegas, getting his son moved into a new apartment somewhere. Up until a few days ago, they didn't have one, but I'm sure they probably got it. But Daniel will be back on Monday. Appreciate Josh filling in. And now we've got Anthony Ennis running the board. Anthony, appreciate you jumping in.
2: Hey, gentlemen.
3: The real question is can Daniel and his son maybe hook us up with some free money at casinos, maybe?
2: Right.
3: You know, that would be very
1: I don't know about
3: nice.
1: Free money. They might be able to get you, you know, some chips at...
3: maybe a free hotel room.
1: Low-rent casino or something. Yeah.
2: Well, he did. Did he text you last night that he's going to the game Saturday, Steve?
1: Yes.
2: And that, his son's new boss hooked him up with sideline passes.
3: Who are they playing?
2: It's UNLV versus... It's not Hawaii this year.
3: Is it Memphis?
1: Let me look real quick. That's a good question. I had it pulled up.
2: I saw it the other day.
1: I jumped back out of it. UNLV's not ranked, right?
2: No. Not this year.
1: Not yet, anyway.
3: Yeah, not yet. That might be really good.
1: Let's see. UNLV. Memphis.
2: It is Memphis. Okay.
1: That's right. Memphis.
2: It's a 10 o'clock start Eastern time, but still, that was 8 o'clock for them or 7 o'clock, so that'll be cool out there.
1: Yeah, I'll have a game to watch late at night after my wife passes out.
2: Watch Mercer win first.
1: Of course.
2: Yeah, it's 7. Yes.
1: Well, that's what I'm saying. I've got a game to watch after I watch Mercer beat East Texas A&M, you know, to start the season. So, looking forward to that. By the way, Anthony, according to Daniel, we still have tickets left for the Mercer football game, right?
2: Yes, we do. Yeah, so I don't have access to the Creekside Sports page. So if you send a message to just The Creek at The Creek FM on Facebook or Instagram, say I want tickets, I'll send you a link and a code, and you got a pair of tickets for free to the game Saturday night.
1: Well, yeah, and you can message us on the Creekside Sports Facebook page and let us know. The website was TIXR.com.
2: Yeah, there's a specific link there to it, so if that happens, just we'll have to send them like to the direct link.
1: Yeah, and there's a discount code, IRIS26, I was mentioning it earlier.
2: Yep.
1: IRSI.
2: Yeah, but it's good for a pair of tickets.
1: Right.
2: Yep.
1: Exactly. So, scoop those up and go see the Bears Saturday.
3: Yeah, national television, so that's going to be unbelievable coverage for Mercer, to be honest with you.
1: Yeah, absolutely. Yep. So, Saturday's the big day, and I mean, it's the week zero, or whatever they call it. I mean, it says week one on ESPN's page, but any particular game you're really excited about?
3: Besides
1: hard to be excited about North Carolina and TCU,
3: yeah,
1: but it is football.
3: I'm not a big fan of NFL or college playing overseas, to be honest with you. Mm. I'm not crazy about that. I mean, it is what it is. I mean, it's not the end of the world.
1: They're
3: you know what I mean?
1: Trying to grow the game. I get that.
3: Yeah, you know, we're neutral site week one or week zero. Okay.
2: Yeah.
3: You know what I mean? Like, that's not the end of the world, but I don't know. Prior to Danny's son going back to Vegas, I'm a big fan of the Group of Six now. So, I mean, just being a Georgia Southern guy, that UNLV Memphis game has always kind of been on my radar.
2: Yeah.
3: Just because of Dan Mullen. And then, you know, Memphis, I'm drawing a blank on their coach, but he's been at Marshall's Southern Miss, and now he's at Memphis, too. So I'm drawing a blank on his name.
2: It's one of those, if you hadn't said it, I could probably tell you.
3: Oh, absolutely. But, I mean, really.
2: Charlie Huff.
1: Yep.
3: So, I mean, but we'll see. I mean, it's UNLV's talking about playing two quarterbacks that game, so I'm not 100% sure how that one is. And I don't know if y'all seen, you know, Virginia and NC State are playing Saturday at 3:30 as well.
1: Absolutely.
2: Yep.
3: I don't know if y'all seen, Virginia's got like 15, 20 guys that are out already.
2: Really?
3: Yeah. They've got a long list of guys on that injury report. But another big one for me that I'm really excited to see, which I think is a huge game, is North Dakota State and Jacksonville State. Obviously, North Dakota State moving up from the FCS.
1: Mm-hmm.
3: So, I mean, we know what they can bring to the table, obviously. I mean, they've probably one of the best – well, they've got probably the best FCS program in history, at least the most national championships.
2: Yep.
3: You know, if Georgia Southern never moved up to the FCS, it'd be a different story because we had the most
2: before.
3: They've gotten a lot.

0: lot since 2014, but we'll see how they are. We know that they're going to be good. Obviously, they got a bunch of those. You know, they always got a bunch of NFL guys on their roster.
1: So it reminds me of James Madison a few years ago, where you're looking at it, and not that they have Cignetti as the coach or whatever, but making that move up, where all of a sudden the people kind of seem surprised they're making such a big splash. It's like, no, this has been a powerhouse for a while now, and they've been beating really, really good teams, and so it wouldn't shock me at all. If
0: Cignetti could never win in Statesboro, though.
1: So really?
0: He's 0-1. That's my one thing.
1: But knowing
2: that's up on the billboard there at Georgia Southern at Paulson Stadium. Cignetti, 0-1.
1: Yeah, that's awesome.
0: They were ranked coming into town, and
2: that's right. I remember that now.
0: Kyle Van Treese threw for over 400 yards. To 500. So,
1: but yeah, but North Dakota State, it wouldn't shock me if they beat Jacksonville State at all.
0: Jacksonville State's going to be good.
1: Yeah.
0: So I mean, they're a very, very good football team. They led the country in rushing last year. Had the leading rusher on Jacksonville State, and I mean, they're good. You know, they haven't really skipped much of a beat since Rich Rod left to go back to West Virginia. So we'll see.
2: You know, Charlie Huff. A little trivia on him. He and Dan Mullen, who are going up against each other Saturday night, have both won national championships as assistants. Dan Mullen won a national championship, well, actually two, I think, while under Urban Meyer.
1: Yep.
2: Right? And Charlie Huff, he was the assistant head coach at Alabama in 2020 under Nick Saban and won a national championship ring there. And also, Charlie Huff, you probably know this, he won a Sun Belt championship at Marshall in 2024. Yeah,
0: that one stung. If JMU...
2: That's the one where Southern was... poised to win it, I think.
0: We were on the cusp. So, Georgia, if I remember correctly, that year we lost to Troy. And if we would have won that Troy game, it was a bad Troy team. Bad. I think they won maybe.
2: Right. It was like a
0: four
2: huge
0: or five
2: upset.
0: Game. Yeah. It was.
2: Yeah.
0: If we would have won that game, we would have been in. Probably would have won.
2: Yeah.
0: And then that Marshall James Madison game, it was literally the last game of the year. And Marshall won on, like, I want to say, like, the last play.
2: Yeah, it was
0: as the clock hit zero, I mean, there wasn't a whole lot of time left. And if JMU would have won that game, we would have been in. So
2: More reason to hate Cignetti.
0: Yeah. But, I mean, Marshall had a really good team. Marshall's going to be good again this year. So they had a little drop-off last year. But, you know, a school like that, unbelievable history.
2: Oh,
0: obviously.
2: Yeah. Well, they were like Georgia Southern.
0: Yeah.
2: You know, in the 90s, when Jim Donham was there, they played for like four straight national championships. Mm-hmm. Championship was a game. They only won one, 1992, I think.
0: Mm-hmm.
2: But in fact, that's why Donham got hired at Georgia, because he had all that success at Marshall.
0: I mean, obviously, you know, Randy Moss is the big name there at Marshall, but I mean, Chad Pennington was unbelievable, too.
1: Yep.
0: I mean, do y'all remember Rakeem Cato, I think was his name?
1: I remember
0: the name. 10, 15 years ago, he was a very, very good quarterback. So.
2: Nope, not coming to me. Hey,
0: he was good.
2: And anything
0: he
2: like
0: was
2: that good. Should come back to me.
0: He was good. He was very, very good. Very, very mobile, which, you know, 10, 15 years ago was not really something that you would see. So.
2: Well, I remember when Donovan got named head coach, you know, all Georgia fans, we were like, can he please bring Randy Moss and Chad Pennington with him? These days he could.
0: Yeah, absolutely. I mean, it takes one or two individuals to just cut a check and make it happen.
2: Well, yeah. Well, they would be able to jump in the portal now.
0: Yeah.
2: Of course, we had Mike Bobo when Donovan came over. He was our coach, so I don't know if he would have brought Pennington in or not. But it would have been nice to have Randy Moss. All right, so speaking of college football, something I wanted to bring up. So today, I think it happened today. Anyway, the SEC Country reported, the SEC presidents have officially backed the conference's new penalties for programs that attempt to roster players who have signed professional contracts. The vote finished 15-0 in favor of, with LSU, contain your surprise, only LSU abstaining.
1: Yes.
2: So they didn't even vote. They just abstained. So,
0: I mean, we were talking before we got on the show. Why does this even have to come down to a vote or even a conversation?
2: I know. Look, I got to be honest. There's several subjects in the world right now where I'm going, I can't believe we're having this conversation. But, yeah, this one, I mean, this is a duh moment.
0: Yeah.
2: But yet somehow Lane Kiffin once again has stirred the pot.
1: Yeah.
0: Imagine that.
2: Yeah, contain your

0: Enterprise once again. Yeah, the penalties are significant. Okay, head coach would be suspended for half a season.
1: Wow.
0: Yep. Whoa, it gets worse. The SEC voting privileges are revoked. That's okay, whatever. Mm-hmm. The fine is equal to 50% of the program's annual operating budget.
1: Ooh.
2: Wow.
0: That is the knife athletic, in the kidneys right
1: the
0: there.
1: Athletic program or the individual sports
0: the program budget? I guess the program, so okay. Like a football team.
1: Yeah.
0: The program's annual operating budget, but I mean, what difference does it make? I mean, that's the one you don't want getting cut.
2: I mean, that's clearly the
0: idea. It's not going to be the fencing team's operating budget, right? I mean, yeah.
2: It's just to scare the crap out of them, to be like, don't do this. Well, like, we don't ever want to deal with this, or we're going to charge you out the ass, basically.
1: You know, what's so crazy is, I mean, Daquan Wright was obviously been the big story of the player that's doing it. I mean,
2: Yeah. Shoot,
1: that's local to us. I mean, he went to Perry.
2: Yeah.
1: Went to Perry, then I think he went to Virginia Tech, then to Ole Miss.
2: Then Ole Miss, yeah.
1: And then to the Browns, now trying to, you know, but.
2: Which is funny that this came out now because it was about 10 days ago. A friend of mine that works with an NFL team had said that he had heard it, that there were GMs that were having to deal with players coming in and saying, Coach, I don't think this is really working out. I think I might need to transfer. And they were like, you're kidding, right? Like,
1: yeah.
2: You, that's not how this works. You signed a contract and were drafted. And then the fact that a week and a half later it actually comes out publicly, like, oh, it's not just like a thing that you thought was just like, okay, I can laugh that off because of the stupidity or the ignorance, I guess, of somebody. But the fact that they thought they could actually do it is even crazier.
1: Yeah, I mean, no matter the sport, I mean, these guys and girls, these college athletes, I mean, they're working their freaking tails off all summer, all off season, and then you're a week or two away from the start of your season, and, well, you got to cut somebody. So, I mean, how is that fair to... Yeah, okay, maybe it's somebody that doesn't play, you know, really a college practice squad guy, somebody that's probably not even going on your road trips, but they're losing their roster spot.
2: Yeah.
1: And they've put in so much blood, sweat, and tears just for a guy to come from the NFL to take your spot. I mean, I don't think it's fair to those kids at all, to be honest with you.
2: But if you want to go to the Big 12, you can still do that and bet on your own team and probably get away with it.
1: Well, how does this...
2: Probably still play, I should say.
1: You know, speaking of Texas Tech, I mean, me and Steve were talking before, how does this work out with Castellanos? Because Castellanos just committed to Texas Tech, but he declared for the draft. Obviously, with the 5-for-5, he does get granted a year of eligibility technically.
2: Yeah.
1: Never signed with an NFL team, never got drafted. Is that okay?
2: Huh. Yeah.
1: He did declare for the draft.
2: Yeah, because
1: nobody ever picked him up.
2: Yeah.
1: So he never signed a contract.
2: Yeah.
1: So.
0: Well, I think you should be able to come back in a situation like that.
1: I agree.
0: Baseball players can. You know. I don't see the outrage there.
2: Yeah.
1: Yeah. Never signed.
0: Now you signed a contract. Okay. Fine.
2: Yeah.
0: You've crossed the line there.
2: Well, and that's what the guy was saying too with these college kids. A lot of them, it's because they have never had to deal with actual real contracts with NIL, and so they just think that's how the world operates. And these businessmen and the GMs are like, absolutely not.
0: Yeah,
2: that's not how this works.
0: Well, why shouldn't I be able to see? Hey, look, I might get drafted in the fifth round. Let me find out. And nope, sorry, we're not drafting you. Okay, coach, may I come back?
1: Yeah, if you don't sign, you don't sign.
0: No, you can't.
2: Test the waters, why not?
0: No, you can't. Well, that's the risk I took. Or, yes, I can. All right, thank you, Coach. I really appreciate it. But like I said, baseball does it, and nobody bats an eye. Look, I want to keep talking about this, but we're up against a break. Micah Johnson from the Macon Telegraph Melody is going to be here at 2:30. But we're going to talk a little bit more about this when we come back, so stick around.
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6: Look at that. Daniel's rubbing off on me. I've been doing this for a decade and
4: like
6: never
4: Daniel's
6: knew that.
4: Still here. It's like he never left.
7: I hope Daniel's listening right now and he just heard that.
4: Well, he is because he's a Braves fan, and I'm sure Anthony will play that at any moment now.
7: Look, I'm a Braves fan.
4: See, of course. He called in right then to say, hey, look, I'm a Braves fan, and now I got to get back to moving my kid into his apartment. So Anthony is running the board for us and pretending to be Daniel today and doing a fantastic job of it. So we were talking college football. We're talking about pros, you know, coming back and playing college football. We were also mentioning, you know, what happens if a guy gets drafted but nothing happens? Mm-hmm. To me, I mean, look, you should be able to say, you know, to your coach, hey, man, I've given you 3 years, right? Or at least a year, or maybe transfer from somewhere else. But, yeah. You know, can I at least dip my toe in the water and just kind of see?
7: There's nothing wrong with
4: you
7: that.
4: You know, what happens? And I mean, why would a coach tell him no?
7: Yeah.
4: I mean, unless the coach had a replacement he had in mind and was going to replace him anyway. But, you know, why would you say to a guy, no, you can't go try and improve your career? You know, why can't? And the thing is, even if he gets drafted, even then, he should be able to go, you know what, I want to go back to where I was. Because that's what baseball does.
7: Mm-hmm. I think you can do that in basketball as well.
4: I don't know. I think once you declare in football and basketball, I think basketball is like football. I may be wrong.
7: But why is baseball different? I mean, yes, it's more rounds. You've got high school guys, but like, I really don't have a problem.
4: That's tradition.
7: Yeah.
4: That's just how it is.
7: I really don't have a problem with you dipping your toe in the water a little bit. Well, you know? Eli Manning didn't get drafted by the Giants.
4: Well, look, think about it. I mean, representatives from the team go to high school players' houses and sit down with them and go, we're wanting to give you $500,000 guaranteed bonus. You know, we want to sign you, but here's what we're offering. Mm. What other major sport do they do that? I don't think even hockey has that.
7: Mm-mm.
4: So,
7: college football does that now.
4: Well,
7: here's what we're offering.
4: True, you're right. That well, I said the major sports. I guess I meant professional sports, but yeah. I mean that's basically what college has become now.
7: True,
4: it's not amateur anymore.
7: Mm-mm.
4: I mean that status went out the door.
7: Well, the NCAA doesn't have a backbone. Number one.
4: Well, that vote today by the SEC, I was telling my buddies, that's just another stake in the heart of the NCAA.
7: Exactly.
4: I
7: mean, the conferences
4: they're
7: have
4: becoming
7: more
4: obsolete
7: power.
4: If they're not obsolete already.
7: They're pretty much obsolete already. But I mean, what are these random judges that just okay? Here's the ruling. I mean, that Sorsby situation. It's like, oh, you get a judge out of Lubbock, Texas. That's probably a Texas Tech alumni.
4: Didn't they just pass something saying that can't happen anymore? It seems like some
7: I don't know.
4: Congressional
7: I hope so.
4: Legislation came through.
6: That's all they're talking about.
4: Like that. Yeah, I guess they're talking.

0: talking about, but they're trying to make it where the local law can't override federal law.
1: I hope so. Well, wouldn't you think that local law can't override federal law in any other situation?
0: It worked like that with marijuana, like in California, where for a while there it was state law that you could sell marijuana, you know, and smoke marijuana. But if the feds showed up, they'd arrest you because it's a federal law.
2: All that stuff starts to get weird between states and Fed, especially when you go to like that, because it's like, oh, I'm in Colorado, but if I drive next to the next state, I'm going to get arrested for having something in my car. But you wonder with these court cases, though, being like more hyper-local or knowing that there's definitely a conflict of interest, that's where I think it gets really sketchy and gray area.
1: Well, I mean, if we got jury duty, you know what I mean, and you know anybody a part of the case, a lawyer, defendant, you know, whatever it may be,
2: you're out.
1: You can't be on the jury.
2: Exactly.
1: So why does this judge, a random judge, that's just like, oh, well, I kind of like this guy's career. I'm going to let him play even though he's gambled millions of dollars. Yeah. Sure. Why not?
2: I'm sure they were lining up an LSU alum for a judge if there was a case down there.
1: Gambling is not an addiction at all.
0: Might be the worst. Honestly.
1: It's ridiculous.
0: Probably ruin the most people.
1: I will say this, the state of college football is an absolute wild, wild west at the moment. But gosh almighty, I still love it. I'm still going to watch.
0: It's always been wild, wild west. It's just that now paying players is legal.
1: Mm-hmm.
0: So it's a different kind of wild west.
1: Well, Saban was doing it for years. He'll never admit it.
2: Well, everybody's always had the money man, the bag man.
0: Bag man.
1: I mean, Jeremy Pruitt had it right in the McDonald's bag in Tennessee.
2: Yeah.
0: Well, I've mentioned it on the show before, but that ESPN was a 30 for 30, the best that never was. Mm. I mean, look, they addressed it.
1: Oh, it's great 30 for 30.
0: Yeah, they addressed it on there where, you know, those former, like Leroy Selman, he admits, he's like, we magically made a trailer show up at his mom's house or manufactured home show up at his house after he committed.
2: That's like the Bailey brothers and Thomas Davis at UGA. My brother was in Athens in college, and all of a sudden they're coming out, and he's like, how do they have a $90,000 car in the late 90s and early 2000s?
0: Well, Herschel Walker had a Trans Am.
2: Exactly. And, and then they said it was a loaner car they had to return their senior year.
1: Yeah,
2: that was how they got. I was like, and he goes, they never returned any of those cars.
1: They don't need to be giving anybody a car in Athens, Georgia right now.
2: Different time, I guess. This is before this, 25 years ago, 30 years ago. Yeah, but still, it's
0: right. Yeah, no more Dodge Chargers.
1: Yeah, I mean, they just.
2: Yeah, no cars
1: in Athens. Kirby just needs to get a full time car service for the players.
2: Yeah.
1: And just have a chauffeur.
2: Yep.
1: You know what I mean? But
2: instead of the keys in the fishbowl, it's just like, no, go ahead and put your driver's license in the bowl. That way you don't even know, you're not allowed to drive.
1: These male and female athletes, they've got money now. I think they can afford an Uber ride.
2: Oh, I agree. Yeah.
1: You know what I mean?
2: Yeah.
0: That's exactly right. I it's weird to see celebrities like Tiger Woods still getting DUIs. Yeah. Like, what are you doing?
1: Yeah. How do you not have your
0: millions
1: personal
0: of
1: driver?
0: Dollars. I mean, Uber's a thing, but I know you're not going to take Uber. But my God, man, get a chauffeur.
2: Yeah, this day and age is wild.
1: I get it. You know, you kind of want your independency to drive yourself. But like,
0: Well, you can do that sober.
1: Yeah, very true. Yeah, it's not that hard just to do it sober.
0: Still legal.
1: I mean, look, you're Tiger Woods. Yeah. Just get a driver.
2: Yeah.
0: He's lucky he's not dead. He's had two wrecks.
2: Twice, yeah.
0: Yeah, he's had two wrecks. I don't know how he survived.
1: Oh, yeah.
0: I mean, the cars were laying on their sides.
1: Yeah.
0: That will never make any sense to me. Anyone that has real access to a lot of money doing things where spending that money would have kept them out of trouble.
1: Henry Ruggs.
0: Oh, yeah. Yeah, the Alabama. Yeah.
1: No, it was receiver.
0: Receiver.
2: Receiver, yeah.
1: Receiver. I mean, just that situation alone. I mean,
2: yep.
1: You know, somebody passed away in that car accident. Two, you ruined your own life.
2: Yeah.
0: Well, the same thing would happen to Georgia after their 22 national championship, 10 days afterwards. Mm-hmm. I mean, now they had, what do they call them? The girl that was driving around, the chauffeurs, whatever you want to call them. But the problem is, you know, alcohol's still involved.
1: Yeah. Well, just. don't drink alcohol, don't be under the influence,

0: Maybe call if you're gonna Uber. Go if you're call gonna Lyft. Go over the speed limit, maybe go like 5 miles over the speed limit. You
1: yeah.
0: know what I mean?
1: Not 55 miles
2: yeah. over the speed limit. Yeah. I don't know. That'll never make any sense.
0: Well,
2: to me.
0: I mean, even some of these college athletes, like you can't call a position coach or like an analyst, or I guarantee you, if one of those players called Kirby Smart or Clay Helton or whoever the coach is, hey, I really need a ride. Don't you think they drop what they're doing and come
2: absolutely.
0: Pick you up?
2: Absolutely. Yeah. Well, especially now, but abso-freaking-lutely.
1: Yep.
0: Like they do anything for you.
2: I don't know how coaches sleep at night when they've got 105 players out there.
0: I'm convinced they don't.
1: Yeah.
0: You know?
1: You look at them sometimes, you're like, okay, yeah.
2: I think that's why some of them sleep in the office.
0: Exactly.
2: So they can be prepared.
0: I mean,
2: it's not just looking at film.
0: Yeah, I mean, you got a lot. You're up at, you know, 1, 2 o'clock in the morning, sometimes later, and you're right back in the office at 6 a.m., 6:30 in the morning. I mean, I don't see how they do it. I mean, mad respect, don't get me wrong, but yeah. I couldn't do it. I need my sleep.
2: Yeah. Well, you think about somebody like Kirby, his schedule. I mean, every day. I don't care what time of the year it is.
0: Well, I mean,
2: he's got 4 or 5 people pulling at him.
0: Yeah. I mean, even these coaches.
2: And that doesn't include his family.
0: Yeah. I mean, these coaches, you got your family. You know, that's a big one. You got to cut out time for your family, number one. And you've got a game coming up. You got a whole season ahead of you at this moment. But you also got recruiting. Of mm-hmm. course, you're also paying a lot of other people to, you know, work in a recruiting department. But also, the head coach has got to be well in tune with recruiting. I mean, they've got a lot of moving parts going on while you're in the middle of the season.
2: Yeah, I love it when I hear people say, these coaches are paying too much money. Do you know what their life is like? Kirby can't go to Walmart.
0: Yeah.
2: I mean, you know what I mean? He can, by himself. I mean, you know, he can't just walk in and, I just need some toilet paper and, you know,
1: yeah.
2: 12 pack of beer and I'll be out of here. No, he's not going to make it in or out within 3 hours.
0: Yeah. I mean, you everybody's going to stop him. Everybody's going to want a picture, this and that. Like, you know, even probably his wife, too. Everybody knows who
2: Kirby's
0: wife is. You
2: yeah,
0: know?
2: My buddy's grandson actually plays on a travel ball team with Kirby's son, or at least did. I don't know if they're still doing it. But, oh, yeah, Kirby would have to, like, be way out in right field by himself in his car, you know, because – I mean, if he walks up to the stands, everybody stops watching the game.
0: Yeah, I mean, the attention's on him at the moment when it should be on the kids, because everybody's there just to watch the kids play baseball or whatever.
2: I mean, for the most part, people are respectful, you know. Yeah. And he does get out and walk around some, but there's always two or three that just don't get it. You're like, hey, look, back off. Yeah. You know, so anyway, all right, we're up against a break here, but Micah Johnston, formerly of the Macon Melody, now of the Macon Telegraph Melody, I guess he's out there. He hasn't knocked on the door yet. He usually barges in, but either way, hopefully he's going to be here in a minute, so stick around for that.
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6: Gallery West is a look at American music history through the camera lens of Kirk West. As a young music photographer in Chicago, Kirk captured some of the last living blues legends, Willie Dixon, Albert King, Etta James, B.B. King, and many more. He shot iconic images of James Brown, Bob Marley, Bruce

0: Springsteen, the Rolling Stones, and the Grateful Dead. His photos of Johnny Cash, Waylon Jennings, Willie Nelson, and Merle Haggard are outlaw classics. But Kirk's camera also captured the journey of the Allman Brothers Band for nearly four decades. Government Mule was birthed at his and Kirsten's home at the Big House. He took our very first photo and many more after that. I'm Warren Haynes, and if you're a music fan, I highly recommend you check out Gallery West, open Tuesday through Saturday from 11 to 5, and located at 447 3rd Street in downtown Macon.
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2: 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Daniel Shirley and Steve Norris.
3: And welcome back into Creekside Sports. Steve Norris here, along with Josh Bevel, who's filling in for Daniel today. Daniel will be back on Monday. Anthony Ennis is running the board and has a mic. Anthony, thanks for joining us.
4: Yep.
3: So, I fumbled this one. I forgot that Daniel had sent me a text early in the week that Micah Johnson had switched to tomorrow at 1:30. So, Micah will not be coming in today. But that's okay. We'll get to spend some time with Micah tomorrow. In the meantime, I assume you went to Stratford. Mm-hmm. I assume you played football there.
5: Yes, I only played 1 year in high school, but I did play. It was fun. Mark Faribault was still the head coach.
3: Okay.
5: When I was there, so
3: I'm a big fan of Faribault. You know, again, my daughters play sports at Ace. My wife teaches there, and of course, he just left Ace to go be the defensive coordinator at Tatnall.
5: Him and Barney Hester, you know, teaming up. I mean, you got two historic Macon football coaches, together.
4: And then Slocum coming back to Mount DeSantis.
5: I know. It's crazy. I mean, it's the football in Macon is very, very good. Middle Georgia is very, very good, not just Macon.
3: If only Rodney Collins was still with us, that would complete it for me if he could go back to Stratford.
5: So he quit coaching football when I was in the eighth grade.
3: Mm-hmm.
5: And he was kind of one of those. He was always around when I was in high school. Always very, very fun to be around. I mean, he was like my PE teacher when I was in elementary school, too. So, I mean, he was at Hawkinsville for a very long time as well, you know, before Stratford.
4: Mm.
5: But he was a one-of-a-kind individual.
3: Oh.
5: Really was.
3: He is one of the best men I've ever known in my life. I've known him. Well, I met him in 89 when some buddies of mine were playing for Stratford.
5: Mm-hmm.
3: This was right after I graduated high school. I know I'm friends with his son Chad. When I was working at 13, I covered a handful of Stratford games. Coach Collins was always very nice to me, you know, very respectful, obviously. And of course, I was very respectful to him. So it was right when he retired.
5: Mm-hmm.
3: That season, I covered a couple of Stratford games for Daniel when he was the sports editor at Macon Telegraph. I used to freelance.
5: Yeah.
3: You know, and I covered a couple of those games. And Coach Collins, I mean, as soon as I walked up and the game was over, he came right in. Hey, shook my hand. Steve, how you been? You know, good to see you. And I was like, hey, yeah, I'm just freelancing. And he said, all right, well, who do you need to talk to?
5: You know? He was a great man. So when I was in high school, you know, Stratford's got that big cross-country trail, you know, in the back, behind the practice football fields. And sometimes we'd be out there like at practice, baseball practice or football practice, whatever it may be. We just see him just kind of walking towards the cross-country trail and we're like, what is he doing? He'd come back later and he'd got a snake. He's got a dead snake. he'd go back there and kill snakes.

0: all the time. So, because there's a creek, there's a creek that runs through there.
1: Yeah.
0: So I mean, there's snakes everywhere. So he was a little bit of a pest control guy after he retired.
2: Yeah,
0: so.
2: There's a creek that snakes through Macon, like all the. I think it's Rocky Creek.
1: Well, that's it's Rocky Creek because it connects all the way over to West Macon.
2: Yeah.
1: Because it runs back behind there and then under Lake Wildwood to Tobosoffke and kind of feeds all throughout.
0: Gotcha.
2: Yeah. That's right. Yeah, exactly. But either way, yeah, Faraba going over there. I mean, we hated losing him. All the students loved him.
0: Yeah.
2: But I know Tatnall. I mean, look at them. They're 2-0. This is the Tatnall I remember.
0: Mm-hmm.
2: Okay. Now, you may – I think Barney won his last state championship at Tatnall in, like, 2011 maybe? Does that sound about right? He won 11 total.
0: Probably when DeAndre Smelter was still at Tatnall.
2: And I covered – I covered DeAndre. Now, let's see. DeAndre was, like, 08, 09.
0: Okay.
2: I called him Superman. I'd interview him after the game and say, okay, Superman,
0: probably,
2: you know, talk about
0: probably whatever. The best athlete to really honestly come through.
2: And he didn't play his senior year because his Barney, not Barney, Joey Hiller was the baseball coach, and Joey wanted him to concentrate on baseball. And then, oddly enough, he goes to Tech and goes to play for the 49ers.
0: He was an absolute freak athlete.
2: Yeah, I'm not knocking Joey Hiller. I hated that decision because I was still freelancing, and Smelter was so much fun to watch on the field because it was, I mean, a man amongst boys.
1: Yeah.
2: Mm-hmm. When he got the ball, I mean, he was getting 7 yards on his worst run.
0: Yeah.
2: You know, and I mean, no one could tackle him.
0: Yeah. And I mean, even when I was in high school, I mean, Quintez Cephas was an absolute nightmare for opponents. I mean, football and basketball, and it's like,
2: where'd he go? Wisconsin?
0: Wisconsin.
1: Yeah, Wisconsin.
2: Yeah.
1: Yeah. First time I saw him, I was actually, I was doing something with your dad, like freelancing, like video for FPD, and I was on the Stratford sideline, and he came flying by, and I was like, who is that? And they said, look behind you, and it was like 5 different Division I schools, like they were scouting him or whatever, and he was a junior, and I was like, oh, and they're like, yeah, there's Georgia, there's Wisconsin, there's, you know, like, not Alabama, but like Ole Miss or something. Yeah. And I was like, okay, so now I know to keep my eyes out, my ears out for this name. And of course,
0: Coach Rick left Georgia to go to Miami, he was recruiting Quintez very hard to play safety.
1: It was Miami.
0: But he wanted to play receiver. And if you remember, he was originally committed to Furman to play basketball.
1: Was it Furman? Okay, I didn't know that.
0: He was committed to Furman, and before he goes to Wisconsin to play football. So Wisconsin kind of came in there late, but shoot, we'd be, you know, my brother went to FPD for his last 3 years of high school, and I went to Stratford, and you know that rivalry is still. I make it well known that all 4 years of my high school that we beat FPD in football.
1: Yeah.
0: Make it well known to him because he never beat Stratford. And but even when we're football or especially basketball, when Quintez get on the court, it's like, all right, is he going to score 30 tonight? Mm-hmm. Or is he going to score 40?
1: Yeah,
0: you know, exactly. Could we maybe get to 50? Like, there's a strong possibility because I mean, he'd take over the game. I mean, O'Shawn Williams too was, gosh, he was different. If that guy was 6'2", 6'1", I mean, he could have picked anywhere he wanted to play football or basketball.
2: Yeah, and Stratford, and this is not me knocking them. Stratford is like an ace or a title, any of them. If there's multiple D1 school reps there, and you see them there scouting, you only have to watch for about the first 4 or 5 minutes of the game to know who it is they're looking for, because they're going to stand out.
0: Absolutely.
1: Oh, yeah.
2: You know, big time. This isn't like St. Thomas Aquinas down in Miami where, you know, the D1 scouts are there. You're like, there's 12 guys that might be, you know.
1: Yeah.
2: No. When small schools, oh, that's him. He's special.
0: Yeah, and I mean, there's been a lot of good athletes that went through.
2: Oh, LaKeven Smith.
0: LaKeven Smith, oh my gosh, yeah.
2: Yeah, I mean, Stratford's no stranger to players that have gone to the pros.
0: Super Bowl champion, too.
2: Yeah. Yeah. Wait, who did he win one with?
0: Patriots.
2: That's right.
0: Mm-hmm.
2: That's right.
0: Nebraska, I think he went up to Nebraska.
2: Yeah, he played at Nebraska.
0: Yeah. But, I mean, shoot, I mean, you also got Roquan Smith coming out of Macon County, too.
1: Yep.
0: I mean, that guy is just...
2: Well, I'm talking more the private small schools, you know.
0: Absolutely.
2: Macon County, I mean, it's been a single A school. I guess they're still single A. But, I mean, he's definitely the number one player that's ever come out of there. But, I mean, they've pumped out some D1

0: talent before.
1: Absolutely. I mean, Westfield always historically, at least when I was in high school, was baseball, baseball, baseball, baseball, baseball, baseball. And I mean, shoot, they've got some good athletes right now. A couple guys committed to play college football. Wynn Hoots is committed to Georgia Southern. He's play safety, so he's a name that,
0: Who's he play for?
1: Westfield.
0: Oh, okay.
1: So, they've got a lot of they put it this way. I mean, all the private schools in Macon, I mean, including Ace in the private school, even though they aren't a private school, there's always a few guys and girls that are going to play, college sports, whether it's FCS, Division One, D2 or whatever. There's always college athletes coming out of Macon.
2: Oh,
0: yeah. Yeah, you won't remember this, but the Westfield people are going to hate me. But in the 80s and 90s, I know this because I don't do it as much anymore. It's been a little bit, but for a long time in the 2010s, I converted a lot of old VHS tapes with 80s and 90s GISA football games on them. So I really learned the history a lot. And there's a site, it's called well, it's called the Georgia High School Football Association, something where it's got every team that's ever high school team that's ever played in Georgia and the results of every year they've ever played. And so I would post those games I would convert to a page on Facebook called GISA Sports History. You may have, I don't know if you're on Facebook or not, but anyway, you may have seen it. Anyway, I would post, I did over 500 games, and I would always go and look at the results. And so I can tell you when it comes to the GISA schools, I can tell you just about every year who the state championship was or state champion, who lost. Anyway, the point is, in the 80s and 90s, for a while there, Westfield could not win a state championship game to save their lives. They lost like not seven in a row, like 7 years in a row. But the 7 times they played it,
2: Yeah, non-consecutively.
0: they didn't win one till like 2012, I think, or
1: I
0: something
1: mean,
0: like that.
1: Stratford got their first one last year in 21 years.
0: Long time. I think it was 2004. I think it was Mark Faraba. I think Faraba was the head coach
1: I
0: when
1: want to say
0: Stratford
1: so.
0: In
1: You're
0: oh,
1: right.
0: I think it was 04.
1: Yeah.
0: Yeah, and they won
1: So
0: like.
1: I was in pre-K, so.
0: Yeah. Well, I think they won it the year you were born, 2000.
1: 2000,
0: I think they won it
1: yeah.
0: that year. Yeah, I'll have to look. I'll show you the site during the break, but yeah, I mean, it was, I kind of enjoyed going back and looking at all that stuff, especially since I had some buddies that, like I said, played at Stratford, Tatnall in the early 90s. FBD too,
1: Yeah, after I graduated high school, I kind of got away from the local high school sports and I moved back to the area. And I'm like, last year I'm like, all right, kind of dipping my toe in the water, but this year I'm like, all right, like I'm getting into the local high school sports. Like finally, like I'm gonna make it a couple football games. Like I want to kind of hit at least all the private schools, kind of
0: Well, you
1: like
0: said
1: that
0: you went to
1: area.
0: Perry and Peach County.
1: Yeah, I went to
0: I
1: Perry
0: mean
1: and
0: I know it
1: Peach
0: was a
1: County.
0: blowout, but I mean that's still the atmosphere is
1: Yeah,
0: awesome.
1: there was a lot of potential Division One football players on the field.
0: Oh, yeah, well, yeah, that place, that's when you're not sure who they're scouting
2: exactly
0: for a couple of quarters.
1: Exactly.
2: Who are you scouting the entire line?
0: I the
1: tell you
0: teams.
1: What, Peach County, Peach County's good.
2: Yeah.
1: They're really, really good
0: Which
1: this
0: is
1: year.
0: Not a shock. I mean,
1: historically, they've always been fantastic. And I mean, I'm drawing a blank on their old coach's name, who's now at Westfield.
0: Chad Campbell?
1: Yes.
0: Yep.
1: Yes.
0: Chad
1: Yeah, he's
0: Campbell.
1: at Westfield now. So, I mean, you know what he's going to bring to the table for the Hornets.
0: Yeah, exactly. Yeah, and we're looking forward to that. We're up against a break. I've actually got to take off. I got to. Errand I gotta take care of, but Josh and Anthony are gonna take you the rest of the way through the show, so stick around.
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4: Hi, this is Wes Griffith from the Moonhammer Group. This is a very special year for us because the Rookery, born July 1st, 1976, is celebrating 50 years. The previous year, the Macon Mall opened, which changed the face of downtown virtually overnight. Original owners, Sandy Taylor, Jewett Tucker, and Ralph Skipper, had quite the challenge ahead, but they would persevere as downtown began to shutter its windows. The Rookery became a community gathering place, ground zero for nightlife. Many local musicians would play its stage, and some famous ones too, like Widespread Panic in 87. In 98, local musicians came together at the Rookery to celebrate the life of Braxton Tate Bragg, and Bragg Jam was born. In 2009, in the middle of a recession, me, my wife Betsy, and our partner Chad Evans purchased the Rookery from longtime owner Jim Key.

0: hindsight, we were gambling on the rookery to defy the odds once again. We freshened her up a bit, leaned into a more family-friendly atmosphere, rolled out a new menu, and before long, the rookery took flight once again. Those early years were a magical time. The rookery and downtown were in lockstep as the city center began to blossom. After several years, we got so busy that we were able to expand into the old Thorpe's building. Come check out the Thorpe's storefront where we've wrapped the windows with our story. Many people tell us they had their first date at the rookery and share memories of gathering there with friends and family. Many of them have signed their names on the Rook's hallowed walls. We've been blessed with support from this community beyond our wildest dreams. It's all of you that came down to get an almond burger, some onion rings, or a Jimmy Carter shake that made it all possible. So from us to the entire community, thank you for making the rookery what it is today. We hope you guys will come down and celebrate with us. It's been a pleasure to serve you, and we hope to see you again soon.
1: Hey, Fred, those gnats flying all over your head make you look like a watermelon half sitting on Granny's porch. Remember that? That watermelon half was solid black. We thought it was covered in chocolate.
2: Yeah, I remember it. Until you went to touch it and all the gnats flew away.
1: All them gnats flying up your nose, ears, mouth, and covering your eyes make you look creepy.
2: I need something to get rid of these gnats.
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2: What are you going to do to me?
3: Turn around.
2: Okay.
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5: Welcome back to Creekside Sports. Anthony with you on this Thursday afternoon in the last segment, along with Josh Bevel. Thanks for being here, man.
6: Absolutely. Appreciate you having me. Hopefully, you know, next time I'm on, we've got some good news to talk about. Our respective teams are doing well in football,
5: exactly,
6: and hopefully
5: yeah.
6: The Braves are, you know, getting it together a little bit more.
5: Yeah, I mean, they're still one of the best teams in baseball, but it has been. It was like last week was a frustrating week watching them get swept by the Twins, and who are they're an okay team. I'm not saying they're bad, but there's no reason that they should have gotten swept. Then to win against the White Sox, then of course they get swept over the weekend. But now 2 out of 3, and if they can sweep the Dodgers, man, kind of right the ship, it would feel real good.
6: That's going to give me a great way to kind of go into the weekend.
5: Yeah.
6: Honestly.
5: With football being back, too.
6: Yeah, with football being back, and it's like, thankfully I don't have to work a full day tomorrow. Heading on down to Statesboro, John Gruden is speaking at Georgia Southern, so it's like, come on, Braves, give me a good kickstart to my weekend and give me a sweep tonight.
5: There you go, yeah. I mean, because after that, I mean, you got the Rockies coming to Atlanta afterwards, so I'm never going to say take a team for granted, but they should be able to take care
6: should
5: of business.
6: Should win, too.
5: Yeah, exactly. You should win the series for that one. It was awesome. I'd forgotten about earlier in the year, but with the Braves winning last night, they won the season series against the Dodgers already.
6: So okay,
5: I was like, yeah.
6: That's nice.
5: Yeah, because I'd forgotten about what the record was when they played out west. But, yeah, sweep would be great.
6: It feels like that West Coast trip was so freaking long ago now, and it wasn't.
5: Exactly. But, yeah, looking forward to, of course, baseball and hoping that happens. And then so you get to see Gruden speak. Where's what's he there for, just in general?
6: So they started it last year. They do it for baseball, too. Gary Sheffield came last year for baseball. It's kind of like Mercer's First Pitch Classic.
5: Okay.
6: You know, it's basically kind of the same thing, just kind of kickstart the season.
5: Gotcha.
6: And loved going to those First Pitch Classics at Mercer growing up, too.
5: Yeah.
6: Golly, that was awesome. But, I mean, it's the same kind of deal. You know what I mean? So they had Mac Brown last year.
5: Okay.
6: And now they've got John Gruden coming to town.
5: That'll be awesome.
6: So I'm fired up about that.
5: You should take him some, I don't know, spider Y2 banana stuff.
6: Yeah. Gruden is a wild character, to say the least.
5: Yeah. There's no other way to describe him.
6: Obviously the controversy the last few years, but Gruden's kind of come back into the spotlight and, you know, obviously the big push on social media lately from, you know, him and his staff.
5: Yeah.
6: And
5: well, when he had

0: when he'd open that Georgia Southern box, there's a picture of him holding up a Irk Russell shirt. And I'm like, when I see him tomorrow, and it's like, I really want to get a video of him trying to get Irk Russell in the Hall of Fame. Because I'm on day like 486 of tweeting every day until Irk Russell gets in the Hall of Fame.
1: Nice.
0: So the National Football Foundation, the NFF network, controls that. Not the College Football Hall itself.
1: Yeah.
0: They're actually the committee that controls that. So if anybody from that committee is listening, please just do me a favor. I'm getting tired of posting on Twitter every day.
1: Just put on your Southern helmet and tell them just keep bashing me in the head.
0: Hey, if Coach Helton, I don't know if I got any eligibility, but if he needs a practice dummy,
1: there you go.
0: I'd be a great practice squad quarterback. I couldn't throw the ball, but I'd be fantastic at handing it off.
1: There you go. You know?
0: I'd be great.
1: You'd be the decoy.
0: Exactly.
1: So when you know for the option.
0: The double pass is always in the picture, you know what I mean?
1: There you go. Yeah, a little dump.
0: I could give you a good screen pass.
1: Yeah, exactly. A dump double screen pass.
0: Yeah.
1: So Georgia Southern, who are they kicking off the season against next weekend?
0: Charleston Southern.
1: Okay.
0: Charleston Southern, then you go to Clemson.
1: Oh, wow.
0: So that's a big one. You go to Clemson, then you're on the road against Jacksonville State, then Houston comes to town. Then at Coastal Carolina, at home James Madison, at Old Dominion on a Thursday, October 15th, and then at home versus Appalachian State on Halloween. So that'll be a good one.
1: Yeah.
0: Then at home Marshall, on the road Georgia State, which will be a home game because Georgia State does not have fans.
1: Yeah.
0: And at Troy, and then close out the season at home versus La Tech.
1: All right.
0: New Sunbelt edition in La Tech.
1: That's right. Yeah, I forgot about that. Yeah.
0: You know, yes, it is a tough schedule. I feel like the Sunbelt is a gauntlet, to be honest with you. Very underrated conference. You know, it's still broken up into divisions, too. The only conference in college football that's got divisions.
1: Is it 16?
0: Still.
1: 8-8, or is it 14? Is it? Sorry, I'm putting you on the spot.
0: You're putting me on the spot, man.
1: All of a sudden, I just three.
0: But anyway, the East and the Sun Belt.
1: 7-7. 14,
0: yeah, 7-7. Okay, yeah. The East and the Sun Belt is very, very good. I mean, you got Georgia Southern, Marshall, Old Dominion, James Madison. I mean, that's kind of your Coastal Carolina, Georgia State. I mean, other than Georgia State, you know, there's a bunch of good football teams, App State. But other than Georgia State and App State, there's a bunch of good football teams in the East. So, I mean, I got to throw that in there. I mean, it's our two biggest rivals. I mean,
1: it's crazy the thing with Georgia State, too. And I think this goes for a lot of the Atlanta teams in general, because we've talked, Daniel and Steve and I talked about this with basketball, too. It's like, how is there not a better college team in the city of Atlanta?
0: Yeah.
1: With all, I mean, Kennesaw State's good. I'll give them that. But I mean, again, you're getting outside on the other side. But Georgia State, with these great prime location because of the former Turner Field, and then Georgia Tech, too. I mean, now Georgia Tech's seemingly kind of turned
0: the corner.
1: They're
0: getting better.
1: But. But the fact that Georgia State's just pretty awful.
0: Yeah, I mean, every time that, you know, Southern goes up there for a game, I mean, it's – I swear that – let's say there's 15,000 people in the stadium when Southern comes to town.
1: Yeah.
0: Well, there's about 14,000 Georgia Southern fans.
1: Yeah.
0: Like, I mean, I'm convinced that their fans just don't exist, to be honest with you.
1: Well, and with Georgia Southern, too, it's probably nice because there are a lot of people from the Atlanta area that are at Southern. So it's like, let me go hang out at home, see some old friends, and we get to go to a big game.
0: Yeah.
1: Basically a home game.
0: I wish they would schedule Kennesaw State. I feel like a good home and home with Kennesaw State would be very, very, you know, good for both teams.
1: Mm-hmm.
0: You know, there's a ton of Georgia Southern fans in that area. There's a ton of Kennesaw State fans in the, you know, Statesboro, Savannah area.
1: Oh, yeah.
0: So, I mean, you get a lot of road fans, you know, at the prospective stadiums, to be honest with you.
1: Southern and Mercer would be fun, too.
0: Yes, it would be fun. But my thing is, it's like, okay, if Georgia Southern happens to get beat by Mercer, and it's like, well, dang it, at least it was Mercer. But I'm like, at the same time, it's like, if you're Georgia Southern and you're in the Sun Belt, you can't get beat by an FCS school.
1: Yeah, but basically they took Georgia Southern's FCS spot.
0: True. Very, very, very true.
1: So you can say, hey, look, it's at least like little brother got the best of us one time.
0: Yeah, and I'm like, it's like, man, it's like, I love Mercer. It's like, but you can't beat my alma mater.
1: I'm just playing devil's advocate.
0: Don't do that to me. Don't do that to me, because I'd be so upset but so happy at the same time that, you know, Mercer. But anyway, I mean, Why doesn't Mercer, who's their FBS team this year?
1: Georgia Tech.
0: Georgia Tech?
1: Yeah. Well,
0: hopefully Mercer can get that done. That'll be
1: awesome.
0: That would be great.
1: It's the third week.

0: season. So yeah. I guess week two, technically. But yeah,
1: week two.
0: Okay. Yeah, so that'll be a big one.
1: That'll be a fun game. I mean, there's a lot of Mercer fans.
0: Yes, you know, first time. Well,
1: should get a lot of Mercer crowd in that game.
0: Yeah, I think so, too. Yeah, that's another one. I'm kind of surprised that they have not played Georgia yet. And I understand it could be a Kirby thing. He just seems like he doesn't want to play the FCS schools here in the state. But yeah, it'll be interesting to see Mercer versus Tech in a few weeks. Also, go back to what you said about App State, Georgia Southern on Halloween. That's a huge one for all the state because that's also Georgia, Florida.
1: Yeah.
0: So that's two huge rivalry games.
1: Unfortunately, that is the only home game I'm going to miss.
0: Is it?
1: Well, it's Halloween.
0: Well, yeah, that's true.
1: Kids.
0: Yes, yeah, kids.
1: Like, you know, I got to.
0: Yeah.
1: I got to be with my son on Halloween.
0: Oh, yeah. Well, I mean, that's like me. I'll be able to watch the first half of Georgia, Florida.
1: Yeah.
0: And then we'll have to go trick or treat. So I'll just have my headphones.
1: I've already had the conversation with my wife. It's like, look, if we're still out, like, one, headphones are in.
0: Exactly.
1: If we're not still out, like, you can kind of kiss me goodbye because I'm going to be glued to that TV.
0: Eat all your candy, kids. I'm going to be over here.
1: Exactly. Like, I'm going to be glued to that TV just like I am going to be on Saturday.
0: Oh, yeah.
1: I mean, but I'm excited. And I'm also a big proponent, you know, of I feel like preseason, I guess it's not preseason, but early baseball schedule.
0: Mm-hmm.
1: Let's get Mercer, Georgia Southern, all the D1 baseball programs in the state of Georgia.
0: Yeah.
1: Let's get them at Truist Park and let's have a little tournament.
0: Oh, I think so too. I think it'd be awesome.
1: Everybody, you get teams advance and have like a little tournament, you know, Georgia Southern play Georgia Tech and, you know, this
0: a little round robin tournament.
1: Exactly.
0: Yeah.
1: Exactly. You got Mercer, Georgia Southern, Georgia State, Kennesaw, UGA. I mean, get everybody.
0: Yeah. And they're all good. That's the thing. I mean, Georgia Tech, I mean, it's like they're all decent teams. And like you said, the competitive balance is a little bit more likely in baseball, too.
1: Yeah.
0: So let them have fun with that and be like, who's the champion of the state?
1: Well, you do it before the Braves season starts.
0: Oh, exactly. So, yeah, I mean, it's February.
1: The stadium's
0: February.
1: Open.
0: Yeah, they're still down in Florida.
1: You know what I mean? And you know how many tickets they would sell?
0: Oh, it'd be awesome, yeah. I mean, just the general fan, too. It's like, I mean, of course, I'm a Georgia fan and a Mercer fan, but I've cheered for Georgia Southern. Half my friends went down there too. So I would just be going to watch good baseball.
1: Yeah.
0: Like, absolutely. You know, I mean, like, yes, I'd want, you know, maybe this team to win, but at the end of the day, whoever wins, like I said, maybe not Georgia Southern for you or Georgia State for you.
1: Yeah.
0: And maybe not Georgia Tech for me.
1: Yeah.
0: But outside of those two, I would really be cool with any of the other ones.
1: Exactly. Yeah. Like, I think that would be really, really cool because not only just in the Macon area, there's fans of all of those schools. Just in the Macon area, but you think about how many people that would commute from Athens.
0: Oh, yeah.
1: You know, from Statesboro, from Savannah. Mm-hmm. I mean, think about, there's a ton of fans of all these schools that are just in the Atlanta area.
0: Oh, yeah.
1: I mean, they would sell, those tickets would sell like flies.
0: Yeah, it'd be awesome.
1: I mean, Georgia State fans don't exist.
0: Yeah, exactly. You know? Everybody else, though. Yeah.
1: Everybody else, their tickets would sell.
0: Yeah. Well, man, we appreciate you coming in today with us and sitting in and looking forward to a sweep by the Braves and some football this weekend.
1: Yeah, let's go Braves. Let's go football. I'm excited.
0: Man.
1: Let's go Bears.
0: Yes, go Bears. And Steve will be back tomorrow, and I'll be back in just a minute to get you through your afternoon drive.

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1: Listen, I'm pushing you because you've got talent, babies. 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Stop talking! Start working! 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
2: 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It's dark, and we're wearing sunglasses. Hit it.
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4: 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Welcome to the afternoon drive, everybody. Happy Thursday, folks. Threw me off because I was not here with you yesterday. Happy Thursday, folks. Can you believe it? As we near the end of the workday, only one more day to go before the weekend. Yes, this time tomorrow, you'll be ready to kick back, relax, and enjoy yourself. Get ready for some college football. The FCS kickoff is officially tonight. And then our FCS football starts tonight, I should say. But the official FCS kickoff party and game is here in Macon, Georgia, Saturday. Mercer versus East Texas A&M. Looking at the weather, got some spotty storms out there about now, kind of popping up throughout the afternoon. It will definitely rain later on if it's not raining around you right now. 1 to 2 inches of rain expected throughout Central Georgia in certain areas, possibly even locally heavier at times, but it is keeping that temperature down. It was a little humid outside earlier, but high of 86 today. Tomorrow, high of 86 as well, with some scattered thunderstorms later, so probably afternoon, maybe early evening. And then Saturday, as we're talking about the football game, 85 and cloudy. So, man, that's going to be lucky for us to have that weather, not as hot, not as humid, not as bright, and no rain to really go along with it. I mean, there's always a little chance of some stuff kind of sprinkling in. But I remember a few years ago, I believe it might have been the first time that they did this game. Charles was talking about it was so hot that it felt like the bottom of his shoes were melting when they were in Montgomery. So glad to have that game here, and definitely glad that it's going to be cooler. And then warms back up a little next week, but staying relatively normal for the most part, hopefully, from here on out. Right now, let's go ahead and kick this thing off with Mississippi John Hurd. Here's I'm Satisfied.

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Old enough to marry you, I'm satisfied. It's gonna bring you back, I'm satisfied. Tickled too, old enough to marry you, I'm satisfied.

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I'm satisfied.

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As I said a minute ago, of course, Mercer football is kicking off Saturday against East Texas A&M. And in case you missed it with Daniel and Creekside Sports or any other time we've been doing this, we have some tickets to give away. Shoot us a message at The Creek FM on Facebook or Instagram, and I will send you the link with the code for a pair of tickets. These are limited, so first few people that send me a code on over will get tickets for Saturday night's 7 o'clock kickoff here at Five Star Stadium over on Mercer's campus. Here's the latest from the Womack Sisters' lead single off their brand new debut full-length album, If I

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2: 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And Saturday, Cody Matlock is back on stage. 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

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Welcome back to the Afternoon Drive. Langhorne Slim, dream come true. Langhorne, of course, your headliner from this past year's Brag Jam, along with Cassius Culpepper. We are broadcasting live from the Odo Band Studios in historic downtown Macon. Odo Band eliminates odors, so it gets rid of smells entirely. It doesn't mix or mask them. You spray it, and within a matter of moments, poof, those smells are gone. It also disinfects. 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Now, it is Thursday, and normally we hold off on some music for New Music Monday, but there's so much that we just got into our system that I had to go ahead and throw some in today. So y'all stick around, because in about 20-25 minutes, got a brand new song. First time you're hearing it on the Creek. Actually just dropped today, so we might be lucky enough to say it's a national or worldwide debut. But first, here's the Band of Heathens with Sugar Queen.

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Mr. Jesse Winchester with Hoot and Holler here on The Drive. Big show tonight at the amphitheater. Goo Goo Dolls are taking the stage with special guest opener Neon Trees starting at 7 p.m. As always, clear bag policy does stand. 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So I'll go ahead and tell you.

first person, send us a message at The Creek FM on Facebook or Instagram, and I will confirm that you are the first person to win the tickets, and I will email you a pair of tickets to Goo Goo Dolls and Neon Trees tonight within just a matter of minutes. So, yeah, y'all go ahead and grab your phones, and if you're on your computer, shoot us a message right now, and I'll get back to y'all in just a bit. Right now, though, I said I had some brand new music ready for you. Debut here on The Creek, but I believe it could actually be a nationwide debut. Our buddy Raylan Baxter, first new album in several years, called True Violet, is out everywhere on October 23rd. And this is a brand new single off that album. This is Better Man, only on The Creek.

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1: Your back-to-back SoCon champion Mercer Bears are back to start their title defense as they welcome ESPN and East Texas A&M to Five Star Stadium for the 9th annual FCS kickoff this Saturday at 7 p.m. Start your day off by tailgating with fans in Black Field, cheering on the players during the Bear Walk, and listening to music by Connor Smith as part of the Ford Concert Series. 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
1: In 6 years of working at the station, he never cashed a paycheck. 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

Rhiannon Giddens, Carolina Rain, only here on the Sound and Soul of Central Georgia, 100.9 The Creek. We're going to keep this thing rolling right now. And as we get closer and closer to 5 o'clock, here's Cedric Burnside. We made it. Almost.

0: 100.9 The Creek, Real Music, Real Radio, Mr. Zephaniah Aura and the 18 Wheelers with Way Down in My Soul. So, talk about some stuff that is happening this week, as always. Excuse me. No, my, got a little case of the yawns there for a second. That caught me off guard. As always, you've got great live music at Grant's Lounge. Excuse me. Tonight, you have karaoke. Well, you got happy hour that just started at 4 o'clock. It goes from 4 to 7 every Wednesday through Saturday. You do have live music tomorrow and Saturday, as always, too. First up tomorrow night, 9 p.m., Ashes takes the stage. And then Saturday, Mojo Thunder returns at 9 as well. Looking ahead, next week, you got Last Living Souls, Jackson Tanner Trio. And then the following Wednesday, it is Bike Night and Open Jam. So it's going to be a giveaway night. Kitchen's going to stay open late. Full bar. All bikes are welcome. It's in partnership with Harley Davidson of Macon, with a percentage of the purchases, I believe, going to a charity of their choice. So great stuff at Grants, as always. 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Found out about this artist earlier last year. Got to meet him at Americana Fest last year, and hoping that we can bring him down to Macon, maybe to Grants sometime in the near future. It's Ron Pope. Even got a little line about Macon in this one. Nobody's going to make it out alive.
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Welcome back to the Afternoon Drive. American Aquarium. History repeats itself here on this, almost said Wednesday. I wasn't here. It's Thursday. I don't want to go backwards in time. I want to get ready for the weekend. That one from American Aquarium, number 6 on the Americana chart. So it's been steadily climbing. And of course, we expected nothing less than BJ and Company. Anthony hanging out with you on this Thursday afternoon, broadcasting live from the Odoban Studios in historic downtown Macon. 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And of course, best of all, don't forget, not only is it a great product, but when you get Odoban, you're also supporting local because it was founded and still made today in Warner Robins. You can get all kinds of smells out. 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

Aaron Fraser, If I Got It, Your Love Brought It Only, here on The Creek. So just a little while ago, I was talking about the Goo Goo Dolls tonight with Neon Trees at the Amphitheater. Don't forget, a few weeks from now, Friday, September 11th, Ty Myers is coming to town with special guest, our buddy Brent Cobb, at the Amphitheater. It's going to be one great show. A handful of tickets are available still online. But we've got some tickets we'll be giving away in the very near future. So make sure to stay tuned. Follow us on socials at The Creek FM. Stream The Creek as well. And you'll have a chance to win some tickets and see Brent and Ty. Right now, here's Caroline Spence, Hotel Amarillo.

Clarence Carter, Slip Away, only here on 100.9 The Creek. Up next, we got the latest from Devin Gilfillian, little rockin' R&B funk soul. This is Black Dog Rabbit Hole.

0: Hi, this is Steve Davison, El Presidente of Otoban. When I take a bath, I use the creek.
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0: 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Mercer Football, here on the Sound and Soul of Central Georgia, 100.9 The Creek. 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On August 21st, hot Nashville indie artist The Brook and the Bluff bring Feel Good Sound featuring Macon's own Shy Company as openers. Then, August 22nd, two of the greatest American bands ever are covered by local faves The Restless Natives and Direwolf, who pay tribute to the Allman Brothers and the Grateful Dead. 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Three shows, three different sounds. The Capitol is one very good reason to get out of the house. 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

Tedeschi Trucks Band, I Got You, only here on 100.9 The Creek. Need Tedeschi Trucks to come on back down to make it. They put on one great show last fall. Maybe that will get up this year, but maybe sometime early in the spring we could get them back through. Right now, folks, you know what time it is. After 5, so let's bang that cymbal for you, hoping you're off work or getting off work soon. Time to shake off those work blues and know that you have almost made it. Only one more day to go before the weekend. You can reach out. You can feel its presence. You can smell it. It's just barely too far away to touch or taste. Or, you know, if you want to go ahead and make the most of it, have a 3-day weekend, call out tomorrow, enjoy yourself. I'm not going to tell anybody. Maybe you stay out a little late tonight at the amphitheater show. But anyway, I got some more brand new music ready for you in just a minute. So y'all stick around. Right now, though, here's the Sons of the Soul Revivers. We're the People.

Little picking with Early James Tumbleweed here on The Drive. I haven't played that one in a minute, so I figured I'd throw it in for you today. I mentioned earlier I had some new music for you, and I couldn't wait till New Music Monday. I played Raylan Baxter earlier, but there's so much new stuff that just came out. I had to throw another one out there for you today. Brand new Charlie Crockett album, Clovis, the kind of surprise fourth or second album of the year, but he did a trio of albums and dropped this separately with another project he's been working on with Shooter independently, came out in July. Brand new single is out everywhere now, and this one is actually kind of, I guess, a B-side to it, but still one of my favorite tracks off of the album, so I wanted to throw it in for you. Mr. Charlie Crockett, One-Eyed Jack.

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Welcome back to The Drive. That's Elizabeth Cook with Razor Wire Wall featuring Evan Felker. That's off her brand new album. First full-length album in 6 years for Elizabeth. Next up, I've got Brent Cobb. I mentioned him last hour, but I'll tell you all again. Of course, Brent is in town a few weeks from now on Friday, September 11th at the Amphitheater with Ty Myers. Brent is the special guest. Tickets are available at Ticketmaster.com. Limited tickets, especially the close ones, are left. We'll also be giving away some tickets very soon, so make sure to keep your eyes and ears open. 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But here's Brent with Solving Problems.

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6th. Wait, well, that makes sense. That's after the date, right? September 6th. Oh, okay. I have my dates wrong. I was thinking it was on, no, the race is Saturday. So through the 4th, my notes were wrong. Apologies for that. Men and women's, early registration discounts apply through several days, and then the price increases. Men and women's wicking shirts to all participants while the supplies last. Go ahead and register now. Team categories are parent and child, two-person. Husband and wife, teams of five. For at least two of the five members must be female as well. You got to register by this weekend. A 1 mile fun run around Central City Park, too. And then the packet pickup and in person registration is held right now at Ortho Georgia if you want to go ahead and register. 5K starts at 7:30 at the intersection of Vineville Avenue and Pinona Park at the Vineville Baptist Church. The 10K starts at 8 a.m. on Forsyth Road in front of Run Fit Sports, 1 mile south of Tucker Road and Wesleyan College, and then park at Rivoli Crossing Shopping Center, Forsyth, for the other fun run, etc., Central City Park, and more. This is all part of the Macon Tracks Piedmont Sports Medicine Race. So again, MaconTracks.org for the Labor Day Road Race. Here's Orville Peck with his brand new single, Too Little, Too Late.

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2: Gallery West is a look at American music history through the camera lens of Kirk West. As a young music photographer in Chicago, Kirk captured some of the last living blues legends, Willie Dixon, Albert King, Etta James, B.B. King, and many more. He shot iconic images of James Brown, Bob Marley, Bruce Springsteen, the Rolling Stones, and the Grateful Dead. His photos of Johnny Cash, Waylon Jennings, Willie Nelson, and Merle Haggard are outlaw classics, but Kirk's camera also captured the journey of the Allman Brothers Band for nearly four decades. Government Mule was birthed at his and Kirsten's home at the Big House. He took our very first photo and many more after that. I'm Warren Haynes, and if you're a music fan, I highly recommend you check out Gallery West, open Tuesday through Saturday from 11 to 5, and located at 447 3rd Street in downtown Macon.
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0: You're welcome.
1: Man, oh man, oh man, I love that new single from Ruthie Foster. That's Thank You here in the final hour of The Drive. And thank you for listening with us. Thank you for sticking with us as always. And I got a little bit longer to hang with you guys. Like I said, last hour before we let it roll for a little bit and then turn it over to Matt Lang, 8 to late. Right now, how about a little classic Ray Charles, I've Got a Woman?
2: Well, I got

both day and night. Never grumbles or fusses, always treats me right. Never running in the streets and leaving me alone. She knows a woman's place.

Well, those guys are here in town tonight. Yes, the Wood Brothers, never and always, only here on 100.9 The Creek. Wood Brothers playing at the Capitol Theater, doors at 7, so about 40 minutes to go, 45 minutes. So, and then the show starts at 8. That's where I'll be tonight, and I hope you are too. Get your tickets right now, CapitolTheaterMacon.com, or you will be able to get them at the box office earlier, I'm assuming, because the later it gets, it probably will pack out. First time the Wood Brothers have been back to Macon and the Capitol in years, so definitely excited about that one. Charles spoke to Oliver about a week and a half ago, played that interview this morning. I might have to drop it in before or right at the end of the show today, but I said go ahead and get those tickets while you can. Here's Dallas Burrow, feature Ray Wiley Hubbard, Read 'Em and Weep.

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1: I always find myself back at Juan's Rice and Chicken. 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

I've always been a world away. I can't recall having worked one single day. When it comes to work, I'd prefer to play the jukebox in my mind.

I think that is my favorite song that we are playing on air right now because of one specific line. Mr. John R. Miller, A World Away, singing about drinking too many beers and listening to Bone Thugs. And, man, great one. He's been here a couple times. He came a few years ago at Grant's, came back for Brag Jam. I'm actually going to get the opportunity to talk to him at Americana Fest in Nashville in a few weeks, so hoping that we can get him back down to Macon in the near future as well. I got a little bit longer to hang with you guys, so we'll get right back to it with Chris Knight. Here's Old Man.

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Coming up in just a bit, you got 8 to Late with Matt Lang. Also, of course, you got some great live music here in downtown. Wood Brothers on stage at the Capitol tonight. Doors open in just a minute, 7 o'clock. 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I actually have the interview that Charles did with Oliver that I'm going to air at the top of the 7 o'clock hour. So

Y'all stick around. If you're making your way down, tune in the car on your way to get ready for the show tonight. Like I said, afterwards, you got 8 Delay with Matt Lang. Music rolls overnight. Start it all over again tomorrow on Creekside Mornings. Charles gets you ready for the last work day of the week. And I'll be back tomorrow afternoon to get you ready for the weekend. I'm going to leave you with Brakefield. This is Pull Some Strings. Until next time, y'all stay safe and be kind.

0: Batman.
1: Who are you again?
0: I'm Batman. Turn around.
1: Are you going to do something weird?
0: Turn around.
1: Okay.
0: Close your eyes. 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
1: Okay.
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0: takes on folk, blues, and Americana. 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
0: Your back-to-back SoCon champion Mercer Bears are back to start their title defense as they welcome ESPN and East Texas A&M to Five Star Stadium for the 9th annual FCS kickoff this Saturday at 7 p.m. Start your day off by tailgating with fans in Black Field, cheering on the players during the Bear Walk, and listening to music by Connor Smith as part of the Ford Concert Series. Then, starting at 6 p.m., tune in to 100.9 The Creek for all of the pregame announcements with Bill Connolly, Billy Andrews, and the voice of the Mercer Bears, Rick Cameron. 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
0: 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Charles Davis here, and on the phone we have who I feel is one of the most influential musicians in the game right now, both by himself and alongside with his brothers and bandmates in the incredible band, the Wood Brothers, the one and only Mr. Oliver Wood. How are you doing today, sir?
3: I'm well, Charles. Thanks for having me.
0: No, thank you for being here with us today. First off, I want to thank you for taking some time to talk to us today ahead of the upcoming show at the Robbins Financial Capital Theater coming up here on the 27th. There is so much that I want to talk to you about, and I have so little time to do it. So I want to get into it. Let's talk a bit about, you know, the band, and we'll talk about the album, new album Puff of Smoke coming up here in a bit. But let's talk about you and just kind of growing up, you and your brother Chris growing up. What were you listening to at that time that kind of formed kind of what you wanted to do musically?
3: Sure. Well, I mean, going way back, we grew up with a dad who was a great musician, and he played guitar and sang songs. He knew hundreds of songs. He was sort of the folk era, and had the same repertoire that a young, like Bob Dylan or Joan Baez had. He actually went to college with Joan Baez and,
0: oh, wow.
3: and he was just deep into the folk scene, but he really studied it. He knew hundreds of songs. He was a great player and entertainer. And, so we were influenced by that without even knowing that everybody's dad wasn't like that.
0: Yeah.
3: So we just thought that was normal. So between absorbing that and then being maybe more impressed at the time by records that he had. So our dad's record collection included everything from, classical music to bluegrass to blues to, just about everything to all kinds of folk music. So, and, so we grew up listening to that and then sort of branching out from there. Like, you know, he had, all the Beatles stuff, but he also had like Lightnin' Hopkins,
0: okay,
3: and Muddy Waters and, okay, Jimmy Reed, which is kind of the stuff that grabbed me. And then I started, you know, listening to like Led Zeppelin and Jimi Hendrix, and I was like, where did they come from? And
0: yeah.
3: So, you know, just like we all do, we sort of look for the roots of things and then where they're headed. And, and then my brother and I, as teenagers, we started playing instruments and getting into it. And, we're 4 years apart. So there was a few years there where we crossed over and played in the garage and made some four track recordings and stuff like that.
0: Yeah. And kind of launched it off with there. And like I said, formed the band that you have now, like I said, talking to Oliver Wood here on 100.9 The Creek. Now, going through all that and growing up and starting to play music and, you know, you doing all the things, separating from your brother a little bit, but coming back and always doing the things. I would be remiss, and my manager with the Making Music Review, my good buddy Lisa Love, would be upset with me if I did not bring up the fact that King Johnson is such a huge band legacy-wise in the state, and especially for the things that you all did down at the legendary Northside Tavern, yourself and Marcus Henderson and all the other people. Talk a bit about that band and what was that experience like at Northside Tavern, because I've played there once and it's amazing. So I can only imagine what it was like when you guys were, you know, doing what you were doing with King Johnson up there.
3: Yeah, well, King Johnson was sort of, I started out, my first gig of any note was Tinsley Ellis hired me like in the early 90s, and I went on tour for a couple of years with him, and I learned so much, and then wanted to put my own band together with my friends. So Chris Long and I started the band King Johnson, and we were all living in Atlanta. And we found Greg Baba on drums at the jam at the Northside Tavern. And at the time, the Northside was becoming a real hub for all the sort of roots talent. You know, I don't want to just say blues because that's a pretty broad subject.
0: Yeah,
3: it was a blues bar, right? So, but you know, eventually you'd see like Sean Costello there, and my favorite or my biggest hero, Donnie McCormick, who, you know, was a huge influence. So, but yeah, so we would go out on tour all over the place, you know, as far as we could get from Atlanta, but we'd always come back to the Northside Tavern. That was like home base. And I will say, since we're talking about a Macon show here, is we spent a lot of time playing in Macon. That was an easy trip, and we found some great fans and venues and support in the Macon scene, and you know, learned a lot from that scene too. Yeah. There's some great players down there.
0: There is, it's a ton of them down here, and trust me, that love for you all has not gone anywhere. I can guarantee you that, and I know that because, like you said, I've been here with the Creek now. We're just now in the midst of celebrating our 10-year anniversary of being on the air. And when I started working here, I had no real knowledge of Americana music. And this is not me blowing a puff of smoke at you, for lack of a better term, Oliver, but Never and Always is one of the first songs that ever attached to me, in the genre. And yeah, it was. And I think it was because of the mix of the folk that you have in it. But when you mention like the influence that you have, you can hear the soul and you can hear the blues in that song. Mm. And I did not know at that time that Americana music was like that. It felt organic, but yet intentional at the same time. Is that kind of the vibe that you and Chris and your other bandmates in the Wood Brothers, is that something that you all are thinking about when you're creating this music?
3: I think that's maybe a subconscious thought.
0: Okay.
3: But yeah. I think the thing about is sort of avoiding a genre that happens to be one of the joys of it, like, is how do we not quite fit in? And which just means, you know, following your heart and letting yourself be experimental. And you know, we get influences in there, but we want it. What's us about it?
0: You know,
3: what's original about it? And in order to do that, I always liken it to making recipes. Like, you got to mix some ingredients that maybe nobody tried yet.
0: True.
3: And that can be very subtle. It's not like we're reinventing music at all, but it is like we're inventing the sound of the Wood Brothers to be its own thing. And that's the way King Johnson was too, I feel like. And most of the music that we love, you know, someone's personal

0: personality and soul shines through the music to transcend whatever the genre might be called, you know?
1: Yeah, very, very true. I'm talking with Oliver Wood of the Wood Brothers. They will be here at the Robbins Financial Capital Theater on the 27th of August. Get those tickets right now. Now, let's lead into a bit of that and the brand new album, Puff of Smoke. You all, as a band, have the opportunity to record wherever you want to. You can record across the world. But it seems like when I was reading from some information I was reading about you, you all returned back to the studio Nashville in Sylvian Heights. It seems like it's a place where you all often go back to record and things like that. What is it about that area that draws you all back to it so often?
0: So we made a record about 8 years ago with a great engineer here in Nashville named Brooke Sutton, who we really clicked with. And when his lease ran out of his studio, we decided to all go in on a studio together. So the Wood Brothers partnered with Brooke, and we have our own place.
1: Okay.
0: It's called the Studio Nashville. And that is kind of like our clubhouse. It's like where all our gear lives. It's where we hang out, and it's where we create music and where we get to make these records. So.
1: Yeah.
0: So it really is a comfortable, you know, there's a lot of really slick and fancy studios up here, down here in Nashville. So,
1: yeah.
0: But this is more of a, I don't know, this has got kind of a giant living room feeling to it. And
1: yeah,
0: it's very casual and it just feels really good.
1: No, I get that. I've been to, we've had the opportunity with the band to perform at Americana Fest a couple of times. In the past couple of years, and just being able to like do that, but then spend time in Nashville and East Nashville, like there is a vibe around the studios that you're talking about. Yes, like the Nashville has those big slick studios that you have, but the ones that the people that I talk to are always like, no, it's this place. It's this little place off in the cut, place off in the corner where it's not you, where you don't have that, and you have the freedom to create. And I just feel like.
0: Yeah.
1: That's something that, once again, I use the word intentional, has been intentionally done to make sure that the vibe stays the way it does.
0: Absolutely, absolutely. And, you know, Nashville's got a real stigma for being sort of a pop music place. And what people don't realize is there's a lot of really cool and gritty stuff going on that is not in the public eye, or not just, you know, household names and stuff like that. These are people that are playing indie rock and garage rock and jazz and gospel and blues and things that you don't associate with Nashville, but it's got quite an underground scene like that.
1: Yeah, it definitely feels like that. What I've realized, like you said, the stigma that's on the city isn't that when you actually go to the city and experience it. Let's talk about the album that you all created over at the Studio Nashville. Let's talk about the new album, Puff of Smoke. What was the kind of vibe and the thought process around putting this new material together?
0: Well, it was kind of like it was in previous records, where we write songs in all kinds of different ways. A lot of times we we'll have jams or sound checks or warm-ups backstage, and somebody will start playing a groove. We do a lot of improvising.
1: Okay.
0: And out of that improvising, you know, just having these little musical conversations backstage, maybe, and jamming back and forth, somebody plays a groove, and one of us will just get a phone and record it and think, that's really cool, let's save that. And we get little snippets like that. I got notebooks everywhere. Just if I think of something, if I hear something cool, you know, you're a singer, like words will step out to you and you just write them down. And then at some point these songs start to gestate and come together. And, but as far as being in the studio, we've been real intentional. I like your word intentional. We've been real intentional about sort of creating some limitations, and using some older technology in order to not feel like we're just going to fix something up till it's too polished or something. So we'll do 16 tracks of tape, of audio tape, instead of digital, instead of Pro Tools. We'll turn off the computer and just do it old school.
1: Yeah.
0: And it sounds cool, but we do it more for the process, because the process means you got to be really present. You can't just fix everything and
1: very true.
0: And edit it and all that stuff. So it makes us really present, and it makes us keeps things kind of raw. And as far as how it's different from any other record, I think it's just we look back at what we've done and we're like, well, what haven't we tried yet? What's

0: what's a new recipe?
1: Yeah.
0: And, you know, so we have a couple songs where, like, we mixed in some, we kind of tried to mix some Latin with some gospel. And, for instance, there's a song called Pray God Listens that I feel like it has a little bit of Cuban vibe meets gospel vibe. I don't know.
1: Yeah.
0: But, there's all these sort of unconscious decisions that I think we make, in order to try something we haven't tried. So,
1: yeah, no. And that's with the place that y'all are at, and the only way that you can keep it fresh for yourselves is to, as you said, to go and say, like you said, what have we not done yet? What haven't we tried? And you can't, like, I'm so glad you said it about cooking, because I'm a cook too. And I feel that you got to try it out and see if it happens. I mean, who knew that grape jelly in chili was great? Nobody knew that until somebody actually did it, and
0: that's
1: put
0: a
1: it together.
0: Great analogy. That's perfect.
1: So
0: I like that, Charles.
1: With with the show coming up here on the 27th, for those who have not had the opportunity to see the Wood Brothers, especially in a place like the Capitol Theater. The last time I saw you was at Grant's Lounge, and I couldn't even move a shoulder in that building. And so I can only expect that it's going to be a great thing when you all come to the show at the Robbins Financial Capital Theater on the 27th. So what kind of show should the people expect from y'all?
0: Well, we're definitely playing a bunch of music from the new record, but we're playing, you know, I think this is like our 9th or 10th studio record in 20 years. Wow. So we've been doing this for 20 years. So we got a lot of music to choose from.
1: Yeah.
0: We're also honoring our first album, which came out in 2006. It's its 20th anniversary.
1: Congrats on that.
0: Thank you. So we're kind of, bringing some of those tunes back and honoring that record as well. It hadn't been on vinyl before, so we printed it on vinyl.
1: Oh, that's awesome. Oh, that's awesome. I love that. The fact that now that I know that, I've got to go check with my boy, Willie D over at Fresh Produce Records around the corner from us, and make sure that I get that on the vinyl, because I got to have that.
0: All right.
1: Oliver, it is, like I said, I have for the longest time wanted to do this interview, and it has turned out to be everything that I thought it was going to be and more. So as I geek out real quick, thank you so much, Oliver, for being here.
0: My pleasure. And I hope we get a chance to meet. I don't know if you're around when we're going to do our show, but I'd love to meet you.
1: That is a Thursday night. Ooh, guess what, Oliver? I am here because the band has a gig the night after in Atlanta. So I do have that opportunity. So yeah, I will definitely make sure that I get over there just for me, not even for you. I got to meet you now, but, no, thank you so much, and cannot wait to see you all when y'all come to town.
0: All right, man. Hey, and share that cover with me.
1: I am literally about to text it to you, Oliver. So I'll see you to the link here in a second.
0: Sounds good. All right, Charles, you take care, buddy.
1: You do the same. Thank you.

0: 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This is the Reverend Sean Amos, and you are listening to the sound and soul of Central Georgia. 100.9 The Creek.
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3: 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And don't forget about these upcoming shows. Friday, August 28th, Ashes. Saturday, August 29th, Mojo Thunder. Friday, September 4th, Last Living Souls. Join us for a show, a cold beer, and a famous pork chop sandwich. And don't forget, if you can't make it down to Grant's, you can bring a taste of Grant's home to you through DoorDash. 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

0: Hi, this is Chuck Lavelle. You know what's cool about 100.9? It's a trick question. Everything is cool about 100.9. The creek is awesome.
1: The Big House is where the Allman Brothers Band called home in their early years, creating a mysticism and legacy as they formed a sound and shaped a timeless music we now know as Southern Rock. 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